your voice I need to hear. Cause you know, it's been kinda hard these days. Hard to communicate with you. Felt our conversation swam so swimmingly. But then this fish got pulled out of water. You were tripping as I lay there flipping, flopping, and what you were spitting. And as I dried up, I realized our time's up. I was a dog, you said, end of the line, bruh.

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0: ask yourself a series of questions. Am I happy with who I am?
1: Am I happy with who I am?
0: Am I happy with the people around me?
1: Am I happy with the people around me?
0: Am I happy with what I'm doing?
1: Am I happy with what I'm doing?
0: Am I happy with the way my life is going?
1: Am I happy with the way my life is going?
0: Do I have a life?
1: Do I have a life?
0: Or am I just living?
1: Or am I just living?
0: Do not let these questions restrain or trouble you. Just point yourself in the direction of your dreams. 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
0: Do I spend too much time thinking and not enough doing? Did I try my hardest at any of my dreams? Did I purposely let others discourage me when I knew I could? Will I die? Did I purposely let others discourage me when I knew I could? Will I die, never knowing what I could have been or could have done? Do not let these doubts restrain or trouble you. Do not let these doubts. Do not let these. Do not.

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0: 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Hell yes!
1: Hell yes! Hell yes!
0: So come on over and join the action and expect the unexpected.

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0: sleepyhead. 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I'll make you some jungle oats, yeah, with butter and brown sugar, plus a little bit of milk, so that it's nice and creamy. You're stuck in a state of suspended animation, that's why you feel all closed in. 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
1: Punching the cold words, uh-huh, and get them open.
0: Got a whole lot more sperm inside of me than most men. Super oxygenated, enhanced human being. Fucking it like a true revolutionary until the end. Your molecular structure begins to morph when I start speaking. Welcome home, it's been a long time, how you feeling? Crooked chief, what the f*** are you gonna do when these heads interlock and take over? Meditate, investigate yourself, baby, do some yoga. You guys are like way too sober. Come on, I'm coming at you cats like an Icelandic hunter. Make you turn my hook into your personal mantra. I thought I saw the light, but it disappeared, cause the food I'm eating is like genetically engineered. If I did it, I meant to do it. No need to drop the front, I can see right through it. Just see that vegetable patch over there. Yo, I grew it with real seeds. What you wanna be when you grow up? Whatever the mind can conceive and believe can achieve, yeah, huh? So what you wanna be, huh? A mama say, you're gonna be big one day. You're gonna be big one day. Then everybody go, eh.

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0: be late. 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
1: What did the very busy New York squirrel say to the non-caring postal worker? Okay, what do you get? What do you get when you cross a Velveteen Rabbit and an extremely angry restaurant worker? So the next song I want to it's going to be one of those songs that you're like, I remember that back in the day. It goes like this.

0: Radio Fitanqua on the field during Build Week, exploring the vibes of the artworks being built. So I'm here at the Octocrab with
1: Vincent
0: and
2: Sally.
0: Good morning, guys. It's a beautiful morning here out in the desert. So just tell us, what's your artwork about?
1: Well, we were designing an artwork for the clan, and in the process, with lots of wine, my wife and the artist collaborated. So I'll hand over to her how they came up with a crab.
0: Wine is always very good to to enhance creativity, you know. So
2: it was kind of the silly part of the evening, and we were looking at the Zen Clan logo, and it has eight legs, and we're going, oh, just like an octopus, let's do an octopus. And then we were looking at the top of the two little arms, and I was like, oh, that's just like a crab. It made perfect sense at the time. We had an amazing illustrator with us, Stephen, and he drew the most beautiful octocrab, and we just worked on from there.
0: Excellent. So how do you actually turn from an idea to a structure that will hold, you know, all the people partying and whatever? What's the process from, you know, passing from a nice idea out of wine to an artwork that it's sturdy and will withstand the week and everything?
1: Well, I'm pretty much a builder, handyman, that sort of thing. I like building structures. I enjoy building things. So that's where I came in. I took this little picture and I thought, okay, now we need to make it stand up and look like something that's standing. And from there, it just grew. Yeah, we decided to put floors in, first floor, second floor. We got, yeah, we I did build a small pre-built model of it to get the ideas. And then from there, it just grew. We put stairs in, we've got slides, we've got, yeah, an awesome piece of area. We've got benches, so that just became, we just built this thing up, and people just threw in all the ideas, and we've used all the ideas of a whole lot of people, and we put together an artwork and a structure that's going to be very awesome, I think.
0: And I can see that coming together. So what kind of experience are going to have people that come and basically go inside the Octocrab?
2: So there's a lot of sitting space, there's going to be shade, so the whole thing is cladded, so there'll be a lot of shade work. There's slides coming down, there's two stories. The top story I'm too scared to go up onto, it seems a bit high and rickety, but you can climb ladders, you can climb stairs, you can sit and chat to your friends, you can go down the slides, and just a social area for everybody to...
0: Yeah, so basically, yeah, people are gonna just come, chill out, have fun, maybe view the sunset from the top floor, right?
1: Definitely, you're gonna get a view of the whole town. It is the most awesome view up there. We can see the whole Tanqua town. We can see from one side to the other. You can see all the artworks from up there. And it's gonna be, I would like it to be a very interactive space where people can really enjoy themselves, have fun.
0: And I'm sure it's going to be. So thank you very much. This is awesome. I can't wait to see it finished. And have a good rest of the Build Week.
1: Guys, thank you very much. And have fun on my artwork. Enjoy it and have a good time.
0: Thank you. And for a bit of orientation, where are going to people find the Octocrab in the Playa?
2: Bang slap in the middle.
0: Perfect. I think it's going to be very visible. So thank you very much, and have a nice build. Thank you. I have now a very special message from Ross at the pirate ship. So it's going to be a secret that is not going to tell us what it's about.
3: You're going to have to come and watch Neverland Sail, the Seven Deserts.
0: All right, so we're going to come by Neverland, the pirate ship, and what's going to happen? It's a secret, right? So we don't know when, we don't know where, but something is going to happen. All right, so Neverland, stay tuned, find the ship, and something is going to happen, right?
3: Aye, aye.
0: Thank you.
4: I know hip hop is my lady, and all you kids peeping out destroying my babies. And I know I gotta treat her with the utmost love and respect, you know. But because she is the you know, the creator of consciousness of this whole big old world we're living in. But sometimes, bro, she gets me on that. Sometimes, yo, sometimes she says, yeah, baba, was a lava, and Mr. Lover wants in Yama for supper. You know what I'm saying? Yeah, yeah. Baby, I'd love to stay the night and chat to the morning, but the cock always crows, hun, you know how it goes. Add a little moisture and it grows. Great like geranium, so try hard to get inside your cranium. But the nucleus sub full of semen is suffering from beaver fever this evening. I'm dealing with the goddess divine, but in my mind it's do what daddy did to mommy to get me time. But in the meantime, sunshine lights up the moon while the dog chases pussy around the room. Baba was a lover, Mr. Lover wants a yama for supper. She says, yeah, Baba was a lover, Mr. Lover wants a yama for supper. I'm away from you, and I see you again. You know how it goes. Machita, yo, I'm getting fresh with the squeeza. 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Usually I be needy, but tonight this brother greedy. When I stick a spear in the queen with no CD, I go, before she can say, now we're 9 months, baba, I'm gonna be a papa. Well done, son, that's baby number three. Lady number two, now, what am I gonna do, yo? Once again, I'm gonna make my earth bleed for it.

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0: This show reminds me of a 25-cent cigar.
1: Oh, yeah? 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
0: Because it's cheap and it stinks. Stop!
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0: Radio Fitanqua, Steve Hippie Trap on the field this morning. We just opened the gates and I'm exploring around camps. So I'm now here at Wabi Sabi. Perfection is in imperfection. I think that's the meaning, if I remember correctly, with Maxine, right? Good morning.
1: Hi, good morning, guys.
0: How you doing?
1: Very well, thanks. How's everyone doing out there?
0: Oh, I mean, this festival has been great even before it started, you know, so I'm really looking forward to what the heck is going to happen here. So tell me a bit about your camp.
1: All right, so Wabi Sabi, this is our first year at Tankwa as a theme camp. We've done free camping for the past couple of years and decided this was our year to do it.
0: Wise decision.
1: Yeah, I mean, why not jump in the deep end? So Wabi Sabi is, yeah, it's basically being perfectly imperfect. I think it fits really well with this year's theme. We can't wait to share it with you guys. We are gifting drinks and music throughout the festival, Monday right through to Sunday, throughout the day into the evening. So we really want people to come past, enjoy, relax in the shade, grab some drinks and basically have a party with us.
0: And have a good time and be perfectly imperfect, right?
1: Okay. Yeah, we're really looking forward to you guys coming through, so join us whenever. Thank you.
0: Do you have any special events scheduled, or is it just going to be running for the entire week?
1: It's running for the duration of the week, right from today all the way through to Sunday, generally between 2 to 4, and then again some evenings up to about 10 p.m., 11 p.m. Yeah, different DJs scheduled throughout the day. So yeah, we're just looking to have a good time the entire week.
0: 2 to 4 is a perfect timing for being a bit in the shade and relax and protect from the sun. It's going to be so hot today.
1: Beverage while you're here.
0: Yeah. So where people can find you?
1: We are between 8-ish and 7-ish on the Binnekring, about 2 down from Saunskane in Bain.
0: Okay. So thank you so much. Really looking forward to come here for a chill in the afternoon.
1: Thank you so much for coming past. And we're looking forward to having you guys with us.
0: Thank you so much.

0: DP what? DPW, Tanquetan's Department of Public Works. The crew that arrives to an empty site spends up to 7 weeks out in the dust, marking the roads, putting up basic infrastructure like signs, streetlights, toilets, and fences. They build the gate, airport, OCC, medical center, and ice cells. They put up tents and shade and mats and comms. And after everyone goes home, they stay to break it all down and make sure collectively we leave no trace. Show them some love. You'll see them servicing toilets daily. And we... and they love donations of booze and luxury snacks. Fuck, I missed one word.
1: Lucifer, son of the morning, I'm gonna chase.

0: Hello, public service number 36. 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
1: Come on down to the DPW yard and meet all of the crazy people who built this festival. No, don't really do that. 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
1: All right, now I am here relaxing. It's so warm today. I'm here with Kisses. Good morning.
2: Morning.
1: How's it going?
2: It's going great. Just hot, man.
1: It's so hot. So what's the name of your camp?
2: Name of our camp is Camp Now.
1: All right. So I guess it's about immediacy or something?
2: Exactly. It's about living in the moment, about no past, no future, just what you're doing in the present. Being present, being aware, being here, and enjoying yourself.
1: Fantastic. So so what people expect when they come here?
2: They just expect good vibes, friendly faces. They're going to get hugged. It'll probably be sweaty.
1: That's great. And do you have like any special events scheduled during the week?
2: So we are activating Lobo Lounge, which is our good friends, the Spirit Train, and just near us at 6ish in Binnekring. We are activating the lounge every night between around 10 and 1 with our silent disco parties. Come pull in, there'll be music, there'll be movies, there'll be multiple channels on offer. And then on Thursday from 2 o'clock at Lobo Lounge, we have our famous 6th year running Leopard Mafia party. Dress up in your favorite leopard spots or any cat spots and come prowl the playa and party to our DJs and grab some of our delicious Pussy Juice cocktails.
1: Meow. So is that 2 in the afternoon or in the night?
2: So from 2 in the afternoon, we have shade and going into the evening.
1: All right, fantastic. So yeah, I mean, this is a very nice, big, cozy place. And your friends are just setting up the lounge right now. Yeah, I can't wait to be here, and especially Thursday. For the party.
2: Absolutely, man. You're so welcome. Besides the Lobo Lounge, please come pull into our Leopard Lounge here at 6ish in Binnekring. Come solo, chill out in our space and make friends.
1: Do people need to come prepared, or you also have some leopard gear to give to people?
2: They need to come prepared, but sharing is caring, man, you know?
1: Of course, of course. All right, so thank you so much, Kisses. For sure, I will pass by for the party on Thursday. And the last thing, where people can find you?
2: So we are at 6ish in Binnekring, is our Leopard Lounge. But all of our parties and events are at 6ish in Binnekring, which is the Lobo Lounge. Come to both, come solo. Thanks for the time, man.
1: Thank you so much.
3: I'm

0: right, Radio Free Tanqua on the field again. I'm here at Temple Itkam. It's very, very hard to pronunciate. I'm here with
1: Kim Goodwin.
0: Hi, good morning. How's it going?
1: Yeah, really good. Beautiful day.
0: Oh, it's an amazing day. Eh? I mean, we had a very, very harsh wind in the last few days, but today is just perfect. So this is a bit peculiar because your artwork is already here, has been here for 3 years, basically, and this year is going to burn.
1: Yeah, it is kind of peculiar, and also that we are modifying it for the burn, so it's really cool. We're going to have, for a brief period of time, it's going to be this modified temple, and it's been here 3 years because the open-mindedness of the organizers of this temple meant that we could, of this festival, meant that we could actually keep it here, and it's been an amazing privilege to be able to research the material and how they preserved out here. Because I build like this in other places also, and yeah, the material really has preserved and held up. But now we are glad that we are burning, particularly for all those impatient, real burner type dudes who want this thing, who want to see this go. And jokes aside, I feel more and more now that that the idea of moving everything and burning everything and totally leaving no trace. I totally, after having this thing here for 3 years, funnily enough, it's completely registered now inside of me how important it is, in fact, to burn everything.
0: Yeah, and well, very well done for, you know, building a structure that really withstand, 3 years of burns and 3 years of winters and everything, you know, so with the harsh environment here in the desert. I think that, I mean, now I think it's very dense of meanings because a lot of people have been up here for 3 years remembering the structure, sharing vibes and love and whatever on the top, you know. So I think now that it's gonna burn, it's gonna be like a special burn.
1: Yeah, I agree with you, and it's those kind of situations, like all those memories that I hadn't kind of considered in leaving it here. And a lot of people have shared, just yesterday, in fact, when it kind of became a reality that this thing was gonna burn, it was like, yeah, there was a lot of that. But even more importantly for me is the idea behind this temple, and that was to honor the Bushmen, the indigenous people who lived here 150 years ago, and the memory of them. And I've been very clear that I don't want any regrets. I don't want any guilt. For me, the most important thing is just to simply acknowledge that there were people here.
0: Yes, and so what's the meaning behind the name? You said before it's like the meaning of the tribe that was living here.
1: Yeah, so Itkam is the particular language of the particular Bushman people who lived here roughly about 150 years ago, and don't have an exact meaning of the word Itkam. But just to say that it represents a particular group of Bushmen who lived in this area.
0: Okay, and is there like a special meaning behind the temple? I mean, a lot of people call it like a sky dome or something, because when you are lying up there and see the stars, it feels like being in a spaceship, basically, you know, with the windows over the cosmos.
1: Yeah, a lot of people have said that kind of thing, and I've done quite a few builds here in Africa Burn, and what's wonderful is how people come and give their own meaning to everything and even give their own names to things. So yeah, I mean, there are as many meanings to this piece as there are people with imaginations. Yeah,
0: and there's going to be so many meanings, because imagine the average artwork stays here for 10 days and then burns. Yours has been here for more than 1,000, I guess, right? Yeah. It's like 3 years.
1: Yeah, and I mean, some of the most special sort of idea or thoughts that I have around it are all those times that this temple stood completely alone in the wind, under the stars, in the real cold winter nights. And also, I've been here quite a few times, you know, outside of the burn time. And at dusk, you will have anything from 50 to 70 birds roosting in this Tanqua tree.
0: Yeah, wow, how nice. Because, yeah, I mean, off-season, basically, it's the only structure around, you know. So, okay, no. So it's going to burn Thursday night, right?
1: Yeah, Thursday night between 6 and 7, beautiful time. And let's just all intend for a beautiful wind-calm night.
0: Yeah, hopefully so.

0: time, and I think that it made a lot of people happy. I mean, just us being here the last few days, it was like the perfect spot to come and have a view over sunset and share, you know, ideas and everything. I think it's a very, very energetically intense place. So good luck for preparing it for Bern. Thanks a lot for sharing. And I'll see you these days, and for sure Thursday night for the Big Bern.
1: Yeah, thanks so much.
0: Thank you so much.

0: Okay, we're right here on Baroda. There is Jackie Chan, Jay Leno, Sylvester Stallone's castle, Ozzy's MTV home, Halle Berry, Dr. Phil's home's gorgeous. It's a Spanish-style home. And Jackie Chan's looks like an emperor's palace. You can get pictures through both widespread wrought iron gates. Aaron Spelling.
1: Hey. And welcome to Hollywood.
2: Why is marijuana not legal? Why is marijuana not legal? It's a natural plant that grows in the dirt. You know what's not natural? 80-year-old dudes with hard-ons. That's not natural, but we got pills for that. We're dedicating all our medical resources to keeping the old guys erect, but we're putting people in jail for smoking something that grows in the dirt. You know, we have more prescription drugs now. Every commercial on TV is a prescription drug ad. I can't watch TV.

yourself up? Why do I have to blow myself up? Why don't I put... who's the f***ing mastermind here? Me or you? Americans, let's face it, we've been a spoiled country for a long time. You know what the number one

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I'll sit there behind 15 other cars instead of getting up and making an 8-foot walk to the totally empty counter. Everything's mega meal, super size. Want biggie fries with that? Want a jumbo fry? Want to go large? Want a biggie fry? 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You fat motherfucker, there's room in the bag. Take it.

motivate you to succeed later in life. You think if Bill Gates got laid in high school, do you think there'd be a Microsoft? Of course not. You got to spend a lot of time stuffed in your own locker with your underwear wedged up your ass before you start thinking, I'm going to take over the world with computers. You'll see. I'll show them. We're in one of the

0: over the past few years, to the traditional sounds of an English summer, the drone of lawnmowers, the smack of leather on willow, has been added a new noise.
1: What were the skies like when you were young?
2: They went on forever. We lived in Arizona, and the skies always had little fluffy clouds in them, and they were long and clear. There were lots of stars at night. And when it would rain, it would all turn. They were beautiful, the most beautiful skies, as a matter of fact. The sunsets were.

0: All right, I'm here now at DMV with Paul. So this is a special camp because you deal with all the mutant vehicles. So it's a very, very important task you have. Good morning. How are you doing?
1: Good morning. Yes, DMV has a very important task. DMV, Department of Mutant Vehicles, we ensure that any vehicle that is mutated is safe. Safety is our number one consideration.
0: Awesome. So basically you give out all the licenses for the vehicles. What kind of checks do you do before granting a license?
1: All the vehicles must pre-register prior to the burn. We get photographs, we get drawings, we look at how it's being mutated, whether the mutating is safe. When they arrive on site, they must come here and we do a physical check. We're checking for, can they see where they're driving? Have they got brakes? Do they have lights? Do the drivers actually have driver's licenses? If there is a trailer involved, we have very strict rules about how the A-frame is safeguarded to stop people riding on the A-frame. It's a very laborious, long process, but we have safety in mind all the time.
0: And that's very, very important, you know. So I really appreciate what you guys do, because mutant vehicles are really awesome, but of course they need to respect some rules and be safe. So do you also like do checks during the week to see if the vehicles are still fine, or you just grant the license and then it's up to people to be responsible?
1: Part of DMV is a unit called Scully Patrolli. Scully Patrolli patrol all the streets of Africa Burn 24 hours a day.
0: Wow.
1: They are looking for mutant vehicles and or other vehicles that are being driven unsafely. If we believe the vehicle is unsafe, we will clamp the vehicle, we will remove the keys from the driver. If the driver's inebriated, we will send him to sanctuary. If he's drugged up, we will send him to sanctuary. So 24 hours a day, we are constantly monitoring throughout the Africa Burn camp all moving vehicles.
0: All right, so the mutant vehicles, they don't respect like the flag rule, right? They don't have flags like the service vehicles?
1: The mutant vehicles do not have flags. They have registration plates that are placed on the back. When we license them for night driving, they have reflective stickers that go on. So they do not have flags, they have number plates. Anybody who sees a mutant vehicle without a number plate is very willing, we would be very happy for them to stop them and direct them to mutant to DMV so that we can register and check the safety on the vehicle.
0: All right, fantastic. And do you guys have your own mutant vehicle?
1: DMV has, within our camp, we have the skull. Everybody seeing around, you'll see a baboon skull driving around. You'll see a hearse. We have the Undertaker. We have the Scully Patrolli vehicles, which are functional vehicles, which are pipe cars. We have Clipfish. Clipfish is on its way to site as we speak.
0: Fantastic. So because this is all about Africa Burn, you know, so you're doing a very, very important task, but you're also going to have a great time.
1: We have a great time. We police ourselves as much as we police everybody else. It's very difficult. Everybody gets happy. Everybody relaxes. They have a couple of drinks or a little smoke, and then they're all soft. It's very important that everybody knows that no vehicle of whatever sort, other than an emergency vehicle, is allowed to drive on the Binnekring Road. The Binnekring Road is a pedestrian road. Mutant vehicles and service vehicles can drive on the Binnekring, and they can drive on the back roads. Nobody's allowed to drive on the Binnekring Road.
0: Okay, that's very important, and personally I didn't capture that, so thank you so much for letting me know. I don't have a mutant vehicle, but that's very, very good to know. All right, so do you guys do also some, you know, welcoming for the people that pass by? Do you have some music or stuff?
1: Yes, we have music. Tuesday night is our party.
0: All right, what time?
1: From sunset onwards, I'm going to be DJing vinyls, old school, till about 8:30, 9 o'clock.
0: I like that.
1: So if you like ABBA, and if you like Def Leppard, and if you like The Doors, then this is the place to come to listen to vinyls on Tuesday night. We then have a young girl who's a DJ playing more techno and house and whatever. We then have Wayne doing his DJ set when we want to clear the house, because Wayne is the worst DJ that we've ever had in DMV.
0: It's important to have a bad DJ, you know. When you get just wear your tie, you want to go to bed, you know.
1: And yes, we welcome people in. We've got people to chat to the mutant drivers as they're waiting, explaining the suit policy, explaining the safety policy, explaining things. So when they actually get to registration, they've already been through several people checking that they know what is actually happening and why they have to do what they have to do.
0: All right. So thank you, Paul, so much for what you guys are doing. I'll come pass by Tuesday for the party. And please, people, be safe with your mutant vehicles. The last question, if somebody's got some like problems with their vehicle or whatever, do you also give some like advice or support, like for safety?
1: We have mechanics and auto electricians on site. We've got a little area where vehicles can be fixed, but we're not a repair shop.
0: Of course, self-reliance.
1: So yes, we can help and we can advise, and we generally know where to send people to get sorted out.
0: Perfect. Fantastic. So thank you so much again. Again, thank you for what you do. And we're going to look for your skull vehicle around.
1: Thank you very much. Have a good day.
0: Thank you, Paul.
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0: Radio Free Tanqua, exploring artworks at sunset now. So I'm here at the Lamp Clan with...
1: Lindsay.
0: How you doing?
1: I'm doing really well, thank you.
0: So this is, I think, the first official gathering that we're having during the Build Week. There's a little party going on, I would say.
1: Yeah, it's just a sundowner. It's like more or less near the end of the build. There's a few little bits and bobs we still need to do, but we are nearly finished, yeah.
0: And it's an amazing, amazing, amazing sunset. So tell us a bit about the lamp. How did you come up with the idea and everything?
1: Okay, so the lamp was conceived 2 years ago. Basically, I came to Africa Burn in 2017, literally by accident. Somebody had a ticket and they said, you want to go? And I said, yes. Had a great time. Went back to Portugal where I live and I got a call out for the clan email on my phone one night. And I thought, I can do that. I'm not a designer, I'm not an artist, I'm an event and marketing manager from the UK. And I just sat there and thought about what Africa Burn meant to people. And to me, it's all about dreaming. People dream to come, they dream to stay, they dream that the outside world is the same as within. So I thought about what was dreaming, how could I signify dreaming? And then I was just sat there in my bed and there was a lamp next to me. And I thought, it's the last thing you

0: at night, and it will also have bits about the concept. And it's very interactive.
1: Yeah, a surprise. I had the preview, but I'm not going to tell anybody. Yeah. So. Okay, so I like the concept, you know, that with this lamp, basically, the whole Africa Burn is kind of our bedroom, you know?
0: Yeah, exactly.
1: And maybe, you know, at night, just before going to bed, come to the lamp, pull the rope and change the light. And yeah, it's like a ritual.
0: Yeah, everything is a dream. It's what it's all about. It's about dreaming. So come here, make your dreams come true. This was my dream, and I'd really love to know what everybody else's dream is.
1: Yeah, and it's already a dream now with the Build Week. We are here at sunset. There's a little gathering, little spontaneous party going on. And so for people just coming for the festival week, consider coming for the Build, because it's amazing, good vibes.
0: Yeah, it really is. It's really good vibes. Yeah, there's just one big family here. Everybody looks after each other. Everybody helps each other. It's amazing.
1: Okay, so thank you very much. Enjoy the party and the rest of the Build.
0: Thank you.
1: Thanks.

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1: Hey guys, are you shy with the opposite sex? Can't get it together with girls? 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Yes, me. Then my best friend whispered in my ear,
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out, get it out, get it out, get it out, get it out, get it out, get it out, get it out, get it out, get it out, get it out, get it out, get it out, get it out, get it out, get it out, get it out, get it out, get it out, get it out, get it out, get it out, get it out, get it out, get it out, get it out, get it out, get it out, get it out, get it out, get it out, get it out, get it out, get it out, get it out, get it out, get it out, get it out, get it out, get it out, get it out, get it out, get it out, get it out, get it out, get it out, get it out, get it out, get it out, get it out, get it out, get it out, get it out, get it out, get it out, get it out, get it out, get it out, get it out, get it out, get it out, get it out, get it out, get it out, get it out, get it out, get it out, get it out, get it out, get it out, get it out, get it out, get it out, get it out, get it out, get it out, get it out, get it out, get

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1: Radio Free Tranqua again on the Playa. It's almost midday on the Friday now, and I'm here with...
2: I'm Sean Murray.
1: Sean, who is basically building the Rabbit Heart. Yeah. So, yeah, tell us about it.
2: Well, basically, it's Rabbit Heart. It's a rabbit head structure and a geodome for the body. And then inside the body, the people can get sucked in from the dance floor when we play our music. We'll choose some unexpected volunteers to come and get rabbified inside our belly of the rabbit, inside the geodome, and then we're going to push them out the poop chute out the back. It's like a big 4-meter slide out the back of the geodome.
1: All right, so it's basically an experience. You know, you come in and you get out and you are rabbified.
2: Rabbified, yeah. You're going to have like different types of things for the boys and the girls, and old and young, you know, so it's going to be good.
1: Awesome. So how do you came up with the idea?
2: Well, it's not my idea. I'm just building the structures. It's a whole group of people. There's like 30 people involved.
1: Okay, so it's like a communal effort.
2: Yeah, like a communal effort.
1: Okay, and so are you going to have some particular events during the week?
2: Well, there's music playing every day. I think it starts at 10. I mean, I'm not 100% sure, but I know it goes through the day, and then it ends at like 12, 1 in the morning. Just little sound rigs. There's some nice acts playing on here. Can I say the acts? I don't know all the acts. I just know that there is a Lex Vader playing here. And then there's a few, I think they're called Jews for Techno. And then, yeah, I don't know all the acts. I'm not behind the music, but...
1: So basically people are going to come here, be rabbified, have a nice experience with the music and some surprises. So is the rabbit heart going to burn?
2: No, it's not going to burn.
1: Okay, I think we have enough burns this year. I mean, it's the schedule is so packed with burns, you know. So, all right. And you're also building another little art piece, right?
2: Yes, I'm doing an installation. It's called The Fallen Star. That's my own installation. It's something I've worked on for a long time, over a year. It's all hand cut. All the pattern on it is all cut. It took me about 3 months to cut.
1: All right.
2: The digital pattern. And then it's got some lights in from another guy that's doing, his name's Thomas. He's doing the lighting on the main clan build. He's also helping me with the lights in there. It's all fully programmed LEDs. It's going to look very good, like a star that's just crashed in from space, basically.
1: Okay, well, it's going to be, I mean, the lights on the clan are mind-blowing. So, yeah, I'm sure it's going to also be on your installation. And so where can people find it?
2: It's actually right behind the clan, in between the clan and the Rabbit Heart stage. So it's just on the right of the clan. If you're looking at it from, I would say, your back facing 8-ish, then what is down there?
1: I'm not sure, actually. that 8 is down there, so this must be the opposite, which is what... 2, 3, 4, whatever, I don't know. So people will find it for sure. I mean, it's so close to the clan, which is unmistakable. I mean, you always find it. So
3: this is my crew members, yeah?
1: Hello, crew members.
3: This is Mike.
1: So, yeah. Hi, Mike. How's it going? We are doing a little interview here for Radio Free Tranqua.
4: 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Nice to meet you guys.
1: Nice to meet you guys. So, okay, so thank you very much for sharing, and enjoy the rest of the build. Put up some shade because it's very hot in here. And then we're going to all come here and be rabbified.
2: Yes, that's great. See you guys on the dance floor.
1: All right, thank you very much.
5: Here comes the sun. Doo-doo-doo-doo. Here comes the
6: 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We interrupt this song for an illuminating message.
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you're taking a picture or filming a clip of somebody wearing a pink wristband, you need to ask permission, because that's what the pink wristband says.

0: To perform the song, then, we need to go in order through the seven tunings, according to the direction of the tuning text, until the lyre is in Nidkabli tuning.
1: Thank you, Herr Doctor.

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0: Will you listen?

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Green the uniform in their humanity's expression. So we're bending to dog position.

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Generation of the apathetic, who will incite the yawners, values

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Names written in neon semen. 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

0: So if you have a big camp and you're storing extra gas or fuel, then listen up. It's a really, really, really bad idea to store large volumes of anything flammable in a camping environment. Head over to Officer in the Camp and inquire about the fuel dump, where your excess fuels can be safely stored until you need them.
1: Excuse me, if you're going to dance like that, could you do it elsewhere? You're putting him off.
0: It's really cuck when your mates come around to your place and have a massive jowl and then bugger off, leaving a mess, right? Right. So the same thing applies to the event site. There's no cleaning crew but you. So please, make sure that whatever you bring with you goes home with you. And that includes cigarette butts.
2: Matter out of place. Unwanted, undesired, and ugly. Please do avoid.
3: Yeah. Yeah.

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1: It's happening. It's happening right now. 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

0: There's a lot of blood, sweat, and love that's poured into making the art you see in Tankwa Town. So please, don't screw with anything unless there's an explicit invitation to participate in an art piece. Don't climb on them. Don't piss on them. Don't set fire to them. And don't tag them or spray them with graffiti. And if you see anyone messing with artworks, step up and tune them. Don't be cuck.
1: Azania, Africa.
2: Africa.
1: Yeah.
2: Africa.
1: This is Tiaba, the original social worker.

0: Seriously, don't drive like a dick on the R355. That road has claimed many lives, and many, many Muppets have rolled their cars thinking that they could just gun it. Don't ever overtake if you can't see ahead and you're overloaded, which is a cuck idea anyway. It's even more reason to slow down and just take it easy and enjoy the view.
1: Volunteering is what builds our amazing city. If you'd like to help out, head to the volunteer booth at Off Center Camp.
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Yo, this is Shah QSD from Ready Free Tanqua. We want to raise a bit of cash to keep our volunteers cool in the hot desert. So please bring your $50 for an awesome RFT party on the 6th of December at the Electric, Canterbury Street, Cape Town. Yeah, so 50 buckaroos is not a horrific amount of money. And besides, there'll be great tunes, a cash bar, and all your favorite characters like DJ Head Mechanic, Valhalla, General Feelgood, The Ronalds, The Grinch, Superman, Batman. I may be lying about some of them. But you'll only know if you come down. We'll see you at 6 p.m. It'll be a great party.

There aren't many rules in Tunqua Town, and that's the way it should stay. But there are some items that are completely cuck. So, listen up. Please do not bring flares, fireworks, or fire lanterns. Why? Because they're mobile arson, that's why. All of them have set fire to camps in the past, and fire lanterns have been found many kilometers away by farmers. When they hit the ground, they end up being eaten by sheep and causing harm to small mammals. Please leave them at home. Good.

0: little tent to make you very high. This grass is the most powerful in the Western Hemisphere. I have it specially flown in from my man in Mexico. He's an expert. His name is Juan. This grass grows at exactly 2,000 feet above sea level.
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0: I miss love.
1: Yo, this is DJ Mlungu. I just want to send a shout out to all the party people out there. The name of the song is called Eloy. Have fun.

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1: Hello, I'm the Brain, and when I'm not busy sticking my dick in a Diplodocus, I really like to listen to Radio Free Tanqua. I hope you can come down to the RFT fundraiser on the 6th of December at the Electric, which is at 48 Canterbury Street in Cape Town. 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

tangent. Crazy with that bandwidth. We cannot stand it. We're looking for the standing. We're upstanding, but here with more standards. Them innovations, they sent from

0: 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I'm Lilith.
1: And I'm Nick. We're so glad you could join us for this exciting program. Welcome to HELCO.
0: Nick, people today are more concerned than ever about their spiritual and financial futures.
1: That's right, Lilith. And no wonder. Everywhere you look, old belief systems are falling apart, and new, untested faiths are popping up on the spiritual landscape like so many toadstools.
0: New faiths? You're not kidding, Nick. Why, just take a look.

0: Ooh, sends shivers down your spine, doesn't it, Nick?
1: You're not kidding, Lilith. You can't take it with you. Burn it all up now. Well, let me tell you, fellow sinners, there's no welfare plan in the infernal regions, and you can't buy a golden harp with wooden nickels either. 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
1: Why, Nick, does this mean that you're finally going to be able to buy me lunch for a change?
0: Maybe when hell freezes over, Lilith. But I think we're getting ahead of ourselves here. As unlikely as it might seem to you and me, there are still a few lost souls out there who don't know the Helco story.
1: But you know, a lot of people out there still don't believe. They just don't get it. They say, yeah, that's all very cosmic, but what's in it for me?
0: Everything! Everything you could possibly want, and so much more. I know, it sounds too good to be true, but it is. You get everything, whatever your heart desires. You get it all now, and pay for it later. Much later. Yes, much, much later.
1: Gee, Nick, I guess eternity is a pretty long time, huh?
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1: Wait a minute, Nick. 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But how do I choose the plan that's right for me?
0: Now you don't have to. 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
1: Gosh, Nick, that sounds pretty impressive, but can I afford it?
0: When you're talking about eternity, can you really afford not to? But seriously, it's surprisingly affordable.
1: What are we talking, millions? Thousands?
0: One.
1: Excuse me?
0: That's right. Just one. One thin soul. That's all it costs. And best of all, you won't even notice it's missing. When was the last time your soul did anything for you? What has your soul done for you lately?
1: That's it. Just one soul.
0: That's all it costs. 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
1: But Nick, I don't want to go to hell.
0: Oh, go tell it on, Adam. 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
1: Wow, online soul banking. We really are approaching the millennium, aren't we?
0: It's just a kiss away, Lilith. And operators are standing by right now to take your order. See ya real soon, suckers! Yeah! Hi, Nick Scratch here again. I'm just here having the time of my afterlife down at the main concourse of hell, where the fabulous pyrotechnic displays and the shrieks of the damned echo through all the eternal regions. I can't wait to have you join us here. You know, it can happen to anyone. From oldsters 90 years young to kids 6 to 60. I'm advised by our lawyers that there's really no age limit. You can go even beyond the grave in our special incentive program. And after all, isn't that what it's all about? Don't you want a taste? Don't you want a piece for your very own? Sure, it's all right to give to others if it makes you feel better. But when it comes right down to it, scratching that itch is the key to true trans-spiritual satisfaction, and we're right here to scratch it with our red-hot scratchers. Yes, we're going... Oh, just a moment.
2: Based on approval of spiritual credit.
0: Of course, this is based on approval of spiritual credit, as I have been reminded. But that should be no problem. If you're like most of our subscribers, your sin log is as black as the pit itself.

0: Okay, I'm here now at a very special camp. It's the Grease Monkeys. I'm here with Steve. Good morning. How you doing?
1: I'm great. Thank you very much. Glad to be here. Yeah, we struggled a bit on the way up and didn't quite make the closing gate time. So yeah, got in a bit late. Had some car troubles.
0: Did you have to sleep outside?
1: We had to sleep outside, but it was like considered a training experience before getting here, fixing all our own stuff. Now we're in the zone, you know, we ready to roll.
0: Yeah, fantastic. I actually passed by with a broken bicycle yesterday and you guys were not here, so, but I still love you. Okay, so tell us all about what you do.
1: Well, basically we're here to fix anything that is broken.
0: That's a wide sentence, you know. Yeah. Anything that is broken? Broken hearts,
1: broken souls. Code, if you're having bugs in your code, we can debug it.
0: All right, proper nerds.
1: Yeah, exactly, dude.
0: Okay, so basically you help people that have got troubles with their bicycles. You've got equipment and skills. So if people have got like a broken bicycle, something wrong, blah, blah, blah, can pass by the monkeys and you are going to try to help them.
1: Yeah, absolutely. Well, the aim really is to teach people how to fix their thing like themselves. So we're trying to just provide a service to, you know, to teach people how to be more self-reliant. We're not here just to, you know, if you want to fix something, then we want involvement from everybody and everybody learns and get it done.
0: Yeah, absolutely. So self-reliance, that's very good. Teach people how to fix bikes. So where people can find you?
1: We're on the corner of Sixish and Beitekring, just behind DMV.
0: All right. And besides the bicycle and teaching and fixing everything, including broken hearts, do you have like some special events or some gatherings scheduled for the week?
1: No, we're just pretty much going full time here fixing stuff. But we are encouraging people to come and hang out if they like fixing things to help us. It's like it's a cool vibe in the workshop. Got some tunes banging, and just hang out and fix things. It's a jolt.
0: Yeah, proper immediacy.
1: We fix mutant vehicles. That's what we really enjoy. So yeah, any mutants out there that are struggling.
0: I have a friend with a very broken mutant vehicle, so I may send them here.
1: Bring it over. We can even come and tow it with our vehicle back here if it's really stuck. So yeah.
0: All right. So thank you very much, lazy grease monkeys. And thank you so much for what you do. Be self-reliant with your bicycles. But if you have any problem, you can pass by the monkeys.
1: Yeah, sweet man.
0: All right, thank you. Yeah, you're talking, but nobody can hear you because I have the microphone, you know. So, say it again.
2: All right, look out for our tie-dye overalls and come shake a tail with us.
0: All right, fantastic. That's a good way of having an overall. Okay, so thank you guys again. And good luck with finishing setting up camp and starting teaching people bikes.
1: Yeah, sweet man. Hope to see you soon.
0: Thank you so much.

0: just don't understand it. This has never happened to me before.
1: Swing by and tell us what's happening in your life. Now is the time. We want to hear from you. 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

0: She drove a big old Lincoln with suicide doors and a sewing machine in the back.
1: 1,000 bing bangs near the end. Nothing was ever what it was.
0: And a light bulb that looked like an alligator egg was mounted up front on the hood.
1: Had myself a kind of brainstorm. Took a tablespoon of buzz.
0: And she had a tattoo gun that she made herself from a cassette motor and a guitar string.
1: X-ray eyes can see right through me. Naked thought, put on your clothes.
0: And she always had leaves in her hair.
1: You hear that funny laughing? Just the caw of ancient crows.
0: And she cut two holes in the back of her dress because she had these scapula wings.
1: Somewhere near the raveled edges, by the pool of thinkabits.
0: And they were covered with feathers and electrical tape. And when she got good and drunk, she would sing.
1: Once again, the notion hits me, half is quite a bit of wit.
0: About Elkhart, Indiana, where the wind is tall and folks mind their own business.
1: Power up that upper story. 10% is all you use.
0: She had 100 old baseballs that she'd taken from kids. And she collected bones of all kinds.
1: Take a flight of simple fancy. You're the one who has to choose.
0: And she lived in a trailer under a bridge. And she made her own whiskey and gave cigarettes to kids.
1: Okay, all right for you. Look into the tiger's eye.
0: And she'd been struck by lightning 7 or 8 times, and she hated the mention of rain.
1: See if you can see the desert. Pour a drink, my throat is dry.
0: And she made up her own language, and she wore rubber boots. She could fix anything with string.
1: Poetry ain't gonna catch me. Climb up this high plateau.
0: And her lips were like cherries, and she was stronger than any man. And she smelled like nutmeg and piss.
1: Finish up what you were thinking. Just a day or so ago.
0: She put mud on a bee sting I got at the creek, and she gave me my very first kiss.
1: Illustrate.

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3: Do you know what today is?
1: No, what?
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That's going to happen, but they won't be cups or mugs. 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

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Basically, where do we start off? Guys, you guys have trouble kind of communicating with women. And I want to explain to you the things we women do and why we do it. Because we are complicated.

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1: complicated.
0: Don't get your hopes down. 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
1: You are fully capable of deciding your own destiny. The question you face is, which path will you choose? This is something only you can decide.
2: You're listening to Late Night Tales. Welcome to the Late Night Tales story, I Remember, written and read by me, Rick Holland. I remember the tone the sunlight made, reflecting as it did. That first breath of late night morning air. The feeling that here was anywhere, and anywhere was kind. Plumes of smoke funnel over land and meet us there, as though our late night tales joined to feed our breathing. And each breath kept golden remnants of a fireside tale inside, safe but boundless, to hang like bubbles over us with each completed breath, not born or dying, but reassembling the very air, a ceiling to our meaning, or spring for new sounds to bound from. No essential measure of beginning or belief, no escape and no relief, but safe. Safe as shapeless, shapeless on a turning wheel of casting possibilities that change the wheel. The tick becomes imagined and steel to silk. I remember the tone the sunlight made, and each time it comes to visit, I remember, and taste, and scent, and sense released from sense. The sense of everything as golden and remembered, even as it slips into the course of these events. And this, my friend, is home. Right here and in this tone of sun and fire and form, where listening is a birth each time, and feeling creeps to embers. Notes suggest in emblems reminiscent of a nascent form of wealth, from long before gold could be held, when cold was felt, and breath was celebrated for that very rearrangement of the air, which placed us here.

0: I like this ship.
1: You know, it's exciting.
2: Fasten your seatbelts. It's going to be a bumpy ride.
3: How's it, Dakalaka, here in Tanker Town? The whole thing is a circle and we're all just walking round, all taking part in a big art experiment. That's how I ended up in the South African desert.

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0: Metaphorically. I'd like to speak more metaphorically. It makes me seem poetic.
1: But that was a simile, because you said, like, if you wanted it to be a metaphor, it would just be, the road is a long black diamond.
0: What if it rains?
1: Huh?
0: A long black diamond's gonna get slippery.
1: It's a metaphor. You want it to speak metaphorically.
0: Well, I don't want to speak.

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We never knew her whereabouts until she wrote to Mama after 11 years of absence. In a letter, she wrote the following.

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You know?

0: yourself?
1: I'm here at a very special place. It's a library. I'm here with Kevin, and this is the Tanquetan Library. Good afternoon. How you doing?
2: I'm very well, and you, Steve?
1: Yes, I'm Steve.
2: Well, yeah, very good. It's a hot day here at the Tanquetan Library. It's a very cool place to come and chill out and read some books and also to write if you want. We have some writing space and it's a great place for young kids as well as old kids.
1: Yes, of course. It's a very, very friendly, kid-friendly place. But in a way, we are all kids, right?
2: That's correct. We are all kids. So if you are a kid and you are about 10, 11 or 12 years old, it's a cool idea to pop around to the library at about 8 a.m. and we read a story before you go on your adventures around Tanquetan. And if you're a big child, at about 2-ish, we'll be reading Hitchhiker's Guide to the Galaxy. We're going to continue where we left off last year, which is sort of around about the Earth's destroyed and we're headed off into the galaxies. So it'll be cool if you come around and you do that with us.
1: All right. So 2 p.m. each day. Do I need to bring a towel?
2: You can bring your towel, and if you need to, we do have babblefish in the jar. If you do not understand English, so you can understand us reading to you. And before we go, I would like to just hand over to Lily, who is a librarian here at the Tanquetan Library, just to say a few words.
1: Hello, Lily. How are you doing?
3: I'm doing good.
1: All right. So how do you like Africa Burn so far?
3: I love it.
1: So what do you do as a librarian?
3: Well, we welcome everybody. And then when they're here, they can choose books, they can read. And then when they're about to go, if they want, they can keep the books here. Or we can stamp the books and then they can take the books with them and they can give them back or keep them. They can give them back next year or they can give back one or more different books. And yeah, there.
1: All right, you're so well prepared. I'm impressed. So what's your favorite book in here?
3: I don't know.
1: They're all good, right?
3: Yes.
1: But you also like when Kevin is reading out of the Guinness Book of Records?
3: Yeah, Kevin asks everybody who comes in if they could give him a number. Then he goes to that page and he reads to them what it says on the page.
1: All right, fantastic. So thank you so much. And thank you, Kevin. I really like this place. Amazing vibes. Despite it's a bit warm today, but we need to deal with it. It's the desert.
2: That's it. We have to deal with it. It looks like it might get a bit windy later too. And when you play this on the radio, maybe we would have known if it's been windy. But enjoy your day and cheers to everyone in Tanquetan.
1: Thank you so much.
2: Thank you. And remember, at this library, you don't have to be quiet. Woo!

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1: Phoenix Leader, that was some of the best fighting I've ever seen.
2: I could say the same, Gold Leader. Kid, you can fly in my squadron any day.
3: Is that a euphemism?
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0: doesn't matter which side runs the village.
1: It's run by one side or the other.
0: Oh, certainly. But both sides are becoming identical. What, in fact, has been created? An international community. A perfect blueprint for world order. When the sides facing each other suddenly realize that they're looking into a mirror, they will see that this is the pattern for the future.
1: The whole earth as the village.

Alright. How you doing? Probably not a lot from me tonight. Speaks life crisis. Normally a topic, theme, genre. This time around it is in memory of my mum, who sadly died at the end of the summer. So yeah, songs that she liked, loved, reminded me of, introduced me to, just things I think she'd like. So yeah, this one's for my mum. Hope you enjoy it.

There we go. There we go. That is the just ever so wonderful Art Garfunkel and his version of Waltz of March. I think it was originally a

Beatles, Blackbird from the White Album. Don't think I actually think that's actually one of the few albums I've that Beatles albums I didn't steal from her collection. But again, she loved birds, so I just kind of associated with her. And then Simon Garfunkel, I think probably her, I kind of think maybe her favourite act, I don't know. Oh no, sorry, we had John Denver, didn't we? Had John Denver in there. Amazing, Sunshine on My Shoulder. I actually recorded a version of this earlier today. And then it was in the car and John Denver came on. I was like, how did I forget John Denver? I can't forget John Denver. She had that tape and I just remember it forever and ever and ever. And yeah, and then Art Garfunkel, Breakaway. Sorry, the Walter March from the album Breakaway, which came out in the 70s or 80s. But I remember she had it on CD, which in the 80s was very flash and I was very impressed. Yeah, so more stuff like that. It's broadly AOR if you're interested. Yeah, it's good stuff.

we go. Found the man. Found the slightly mad man these days. But anyway, we have Van Morrison, yeah. Van Morrison into the Mystic from the Moondance album. That was a constant presence in my mum's car after she moved to France about 25 years ago, and before. Actually, they just had a holiday house there for 5 years prior to that. And yeah, whenever I was pootling around the Dordogne, I'd often have that along with bread as well, which we had as well. But Make It With You, that was I remember that one, just associated all the way back to the, like, 80s and 70s, like listening to what I think would have been Capital Radio 194, which was, I think, long wave or medium wave. So, you know, look it up, kids. In between those, America Horse With No Name, again, similar, just associated with sort of like just being in the ether, really, in the early 80s. And when I was staying with my mum. And Our House, Crosby, Stills, Nash & Young, which I think was her favourite song off that album, Deja Vu, which is she very much introduced me to. And I think, when I think about it, like, it's probably one of my favourite ever albums. It's certainly one I've listened to one of the most. And I have her to thank for that. So thank you, Mum. All right, let's keep going, shall we?

There we go. Still here. Yeah, midlife crisis for my mum. And what do we had there? Elton. So going back with Elton John, Goodbye, Yellow Brick Road. She was always a big fan of Mr. John. Had a number of his albums, Knocking Around the Place, Best Of as well, amongst others, to quote Alan Partridge. But there's one actually, an 80s one that I'll play in a bit, that was particularly associated with the air. Although she always would tell the story that her and my dad, before they split up, in the 70s went to see Elton John in, I think, Amsterdam. And apparently Elton John's crew were very rude and made them get out of their seats because they decided they want to sit there or something. I don't know. But anyway, it sounds quite Elton John 70s-ish. Before that, Billy Joel, New York State of Mind, just amazing. She introduced me to him. I think he's so, so underrated. And I could have picked any of his tracks pretty much, but that's the one I picked for the moment. The Beatles in my life. I think I got all of my Beatles records from her collection pretty much. That one's from Rubber Soul, and it just seems particularly apt at the moment. And then Harvest Moon, another one she had on CD in the 80s, which seemed very, very sophisticated. This is, or was, one of her favourite artists.

There we go. That was a couple bits of McCartney there, scattered around. That was Jet, Wings. My mum loved McCartney in all his many guises, hence a couple of before that, Paul McCartney, No More Lonely Nights, taken from the not particularly revered album Give My Regards to Broad Street, which I think was some terrible musical he made in a sort of fit of 80s ego, trying to, you know, reclaim the crown from John. For whatever reason, my mum and my stepdad had that in their car. I insisted they play it over and over again all around France until I think my stepfather pulled his hair out. And then two of my mum's favourites, Joan Armour Trading, Love and Affection. She went to see Joan Armour Trading with my aunt and their respective husbands, both called Peter, after my wedding in 2012. And then Judy Collins, Both Side Now, who I think she shared a love of with my also late, much lamented grandfather. So, yeah, it's not just stuff she loved. She also put me onto plenty of stuff. Like I said, Crosby, Stills, Nash & Young, stole all my Beatles from her, and she indulged my teenage obsession, early teen obsession with this band.

All right, so that's the that's the big side. That's the instrumental. It's great. It's not what we want. Let's try again.

That last one wasn't, you know, last one wasn't so much one that my mum loved, but it's one I associate with her. I used to go on trips to America to see my grandparents, my aunts and uncles, who lived there in the 80s and early 90s, and R.E.M. was big on MTV those days, and that was an album we picked up, and I think she would have liked it. She certainly loved this.

Crazy Love, Volume 2, Paul Simon, Graceland. One of the best albums of the 80s, one of the best albums ever. One of my mum's favourite albums. Midlife Crisis, tribute to my mum. It's funny, I did a different version of this earlier, and I made loads of mistakes, and I forgot to play John Denver. But I was sobbing all the way through it, and I think I've sobbed myself out today, so I don't know if that's better or worse, but anyway. The other track we had there was Bruce Springsteen, Dance in the Dark. Pretty sure that version I played was off of her album, which I just pinched from her. Sorry, Mum. Just over half an hour left.

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Nothing more or nothing less. 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His mother's tears fell in vain. The afternoon George tried to explain that he needed love like all the rest. Power says there must be a mistake. How can my son not be straight after all I've said and done for him?

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Live it long and live it fast. Georgie was a friend of mine.

tick, tick, tick, tick. On the ning nang nong where the cows go bong and the monkeys all say boo. There's a nong ning ning where the trees go ping and the treetops jibba jabba joo. On the nong ning nang all the mice go clang and you just can't stop when they do. So it's a ning nang nong, the cows go bong, nong nang ning, the trees go ping, nong ning nang, the mice go clang. What a noisy place to belong. Here's the ning nang nong.

0: now present the Heebie Jeebies story.
1: Almost 25 years ago, and in this very street, a group of school kids were regularly playing to packed houses in a small, seedy nightclub that I'm now standing outside. And despite the fact they were causing a commotion all those years ago, neither they nor their fans had any idea then that 20 years later, they would have achieved something little short of international superstardom. And how distinctive that music was, even in those days. Yes, the Beatles. Four musicians who must have received every accolade that exists to receive, and whose story is well known throughout the world, and therefore needs no retelling. But not 100 yards from this spot, in another less prestigious nightclub known as the Tavern, another group searching for stardom was developing its own peculiar brand of music. Yes, the unmistakable sound of Dobbin, Norris and Gary Cribb, better known as the Heebie-Jeebies. Quite simply the most successful pop phenomenon in the history of modern music, the contemporary arts, and of course, pop phenomena. Holding in the moonlight, how long can it last? Megalithic. No other word readily springs to mind when one thinks of the lifelong success of the Heebie-Jeebies. Even such words as epic, gargantuan, or existential barely come anywhere near describing accurately the influence these three brothers have had on the pop music world. Great, extensive, or very large indeed, in a similar way, simply don't cover half of it. And as for major, sizable, or pretty damn big, well, you can just leave them out altogether. But how did it all start? We asked the boys themselves.
2: Dunno. No idea.
1: And it is with the same self-effacing humility that they approach their work as they seek to produce that inimitable heebie-jeebie sound. But how come that extraordinary name, the Heebie-Jeebies? Gary?
2: Well, when we were small, we had a dog, a spaniel it was, called Hebe, you see. And around that time, we used to always have baked beans for tea, which we called Beebies. Well, Dominic at that time had a speech impediment because of his front teeth, and used to call them Jeebies, you see. And one day, our uncle was around visiting us, and the dog, Hebe, had stolen a plate of beans, Beebies, or Jeebies, as Dobbin called them. And our uncle, who's a teacher or something, quick as a flash, said, "Here, if you ever grow up and become a pop group, why don't you call yourselves the Cribb Brothers?"
1: Years later, however, Gary himself, realizing they were all brothers and called Cribb, hit upon the name of the Heebie-Jeebies, and somehow
2: the name just stuck.
1: And now it's the hallmark of one of the wealthiest groups in the world. But it wasn't always like that. Their mother, Annie Cribb, now a successful masseuse, remembers the early days vividly. She explains why.
3: "It's because I have an excellent memory. I'm always able to remember things like that."
1: "But why do you remember those days so particularly?"
3: "It's a gift, I suppose. I've always had it."
1: "Yes, but what I mean is, what do you remember of them?"
3: "Oh, they were bad times then."
1: "Ah, now, why do you remember them as being bad?"
3: "Well, it's this memory of mine. Just never forget. Like an elephant, me."
1: "But your children, Annie, what about them?"
3: "Oh, yes, well, they were called Gary, Dobbin, and Norris."
1: "Gary was the eldest?"
3: "Oh, yes, I've not forgotten. The other two were younger, you see."
1: But what do the boys themselves remember of their childhood? From the very outset, seen very much by their parents as their birth, the twins shared an uncanny telepathy. Norris explains how it worked.
4: "Even when we were apart, you know, in separate rooms, or even sometimes when we were in different houses, we both know exactly what day it was."
1: But what of the Cribb family, and in particular the boys' ancestors? Well, no great musicians, it seems, but Dobbin, being the youngest, was named after his grandfather, George Cribb, whose outstanding determination and courage he's only too happy to have inherited. He recalls here a famous story told to him about his grandfather.
5: "Yeah, well, apparently it was in the Ardennes near the German border, I believe, in the middle of winter, and my granddad was armed only with a bayonet, but he's reported to have killed over 30 Germans with his own bare hands."
1: Sadly, this was in 1904, some 10 years before the outbreak of World War I. And he was shot by a firing squad in a Berlin prison some weeks later. One man who remembers George Cribb, and indeed has known Gary and the twins all their lives, is Roger Daly, a close friend of the family. I spoke to Roger at his stall in North London. and asked him how gifted the boys were as children.
6: Marvelous!
1: Someone else who remembers the boys in those early days is Mr. John Tucker Simpson, headmaster of Macclesfield County High School for Boys and formerly Brain of Britain, 1972. We went to the school to speak with him. Mr. Tucker Simpson.
7: Call me John.
1: Oh, very well. John.
7: Tucker Simpson.
1: John Tucker Simpson, what do you remember of the Cribb brothers?
7: What do I remember about the Cribb brothers, are you asking me?
1: Yes.
7: A touch recalcitrant, to speak true.
1: Recalcitrant?
7: A reticent, sullen, obstreperous, slow to come forward. Adjective from the Latin calx, meaning heel.
1: I see. Were they in any way different to the other children?
7: Were they in any way different from the other children, you wish to know?
1: Yes.
7: Gary, as I recollect, was rather ebullient.
1: A brilliant what?
7: No, ebullient. Effervescent. Exuberant, pertaining to that which boils. Next.
1: Oh, well, I was going to ask you about the two twins, Norris and Dobbin.
7: How many twins?
1: The two twins.
7: Twin, noun, singular, meaning one of two persons born at birth together.
1: Oh, I'm sorry. Well, the twins, then, how would you describe them?
7: They were little bastards.
1: Yes. Well, thank you very much, Mr. Tucker Simpson, for talking to us. Very kind of you.
7: Talking to whom?
1: To us.
7: How many people are there in the room?
1: Just the two of us.
7: Thank you very much for talking to me, say it.
1: Thank you very much for talking to me.
7: Don't mention it.
1: It was around the time the boys started school that they began singing and making their own music. Norris wrote one of their earlier hits, Worms, to commemorate his fifth birthday.

0: And Dobbin penned the later million-selling single, Now I Found That the Earth Is Round, understandably just after his first geography lesson. So the doctor said. Tracing the early life of the Brothers Cribb has taken me to many unusual places, but no more so than here, the sleepy village of Lower Titherington, and more precisely, to its parish church. For it was here the boys first flexed their vocal cords in the choir. The then curate, and now rector, remembers them.
1: Ah, yes, delightful sweet boy.
2: Oh, I am sorry, I didn't see you down there.
1: Yes, must be careful not to tread on the brass marbles.
0: Yes, I'm sorry.
1: Yes, if I recall, they were the most enthusiastic choristers, always trying out new, exciting things. Sometimes, I must say, they went a bit too far. Looking back, I regret allowing them to pick the hymns for one Easter Sunday service. Yes, I don't think the Archbishop was overpleased when I announced that we would now sing hymn number 143, Be Bop Alula, She's My Baby. But then the Archbishop was never really into bop, more of a Connie Francis man.
0: Yes, quite, but don't you think it rather extraordinary that budding pop stars should have begun their singing life in a church choir?
1: No, not really. You know, not so long ago I spoke about this very subject with that awfully nice chap, Cliff Richard, when he came here to open the church souvenir supermarket over here, next to the font.
0: And what did he say?
1: Oh, you know, the usual. I hereby open this supermarket.
0: No, I mean about the pop star and the choir boy.
1: Oh, you know, I haven't heard that one. Would you like to buy a pack of old distant playing cards?
0: After the interview, the rector kindly sold me this rather astonishing recording of the young Cribs actually singing in the choir.

Even then, they had something quite different. But it was also around this time, with the twins aged 5 and 6 respectively, that their father took part in a local community raffle organized by their neighbors and won 5 one-way tickets to New Zealand. They sought much advice as to what to do with the tickets, but everyone they spoke to urged them to make use of them.

0: But the worldwide recognition of the group meant they found it increasingly difficult to remain in the relatively primitive and essentially agricultural community of New Zealand. We talked to Ozzie Bernhardt, managing director of Boomerang, the boys' recording company in those days, at their chief office in Wellington.
1: Well, what with all this worldwide success and that, the boys were really growing all the time. And looking at themselves, I think they felt they were too big for us to handle. Keep still, you bugger!
2: So what did you do?
1: Well, look, we looked at it philosophically. Hold this, will you?
2: Of course, yeah.
1: Sure. Yeah, what we say here is if your sheep grow too large for your fields, you either kill them or sell them to someone who's got fields large enough to take them.
2: So what you're saying is you sold out?
1: No, we try to kill them. Keep still, for Pete's sake.
2: Kill them?
1: Yeah. But that's against the law, apparently. Can you,
2: Oh, all right.
1: Yeah, well, it's illegal to kill pumps in this country, evidently. So, we did the other thing.
2: You sold out?
1: Yep, sold the buggers.
2: And do you feel any bitterness towards them that they wanted to move on?
1: Bitter? No, I didn't feel bitter towards them. Just hated them, that's all. I think. Screw you! Oh, sorry about that. It'll wipe off, I think.
0: Due to a personal friction, then, that the boys felt existed in the record company, made particularly evident during the assassination attempts, the heebie-jeebies, by now a household name in New Zealand, and in the Fiji Islands, where the word actually means liquid gumption, flew to London for a series of concerts, eager to compete for the attention of the British public with such pop legends as The Beatles, The Stones, Freddie and the Dreamers and the like, a new band which in fact never made it. Meanwhile, the boys were arriving at Heathrow.
3: Well, it was incredible. I mean, we hardly expected the tarmac to be full of screaming teenagers.
4: And was it?
3: No, but then we hardly expected it.
0: An inauspicious beginning. But soon the boys were earning rave reviews from the music press for their stage appearances. Absolutely fab, said one critic. I've never seen fabber, said another. A man who worked with them on all their live shows is one of the country's top audio electricians, Mike Channel.
5: Yeah, well, I've worked with all the big bands, Floyd, Zapp, Crow, Ab, but the Heebs were by far the loudest band. They just sent everybody wild.
2: And how many people would you say turned out at the concert?
5: Well, my job was to stand right in front of the speakers and check the sound levels, you see, before the gig started.
2: But how many people were there generally?
5: Of course, after a while, you got used to the noise, although at first it was a bit much.
2: What sort of crowds did you get, Mike?
5: Yeah, pleasure. Cheers.
0: So, with the heebie-jeebies now firmly established as one of the leading groups of the 60s, how were they coping with the fruits of pop stardom? One man who was an intimate of the boys during that period, and a close friend of Norris in particular, was former lead singer with the Ferry Beats, now successful garage manager, Wayne Dakota.
6: Oh, boy, right, yeah. I mean, just, you know, really mad things, like, you know. We used to do really mad things all the time. You know, Norris would ring me and say, hey, Wayne, let's go out and do something really mad, you know.
4: Yeah. Like, anything in particular?
6: Hey? No, it was just all the time. Like, you know, me and Norris would go out and see Rod, and we'd all go off and do something really mad, yeah. Oh, yeah, I know. I remember one time, we were all there, you know, me, Norris, Rod.
4: Yes. What happened?
6: Well, you know, we all got together, like, you know, with some chicks and lots of booze and, you know, dog, like, you know, and... Well, we just really did mad things, you know.
4: Why?
6: I don't know, must have been mad.
0: I asked the heebie-jeebies if they had any particular memories of that wild period in the late 60s.
7: No.
4: Norris?
7: Wayne Dakota, former lead singer with the Ferry Beats and now a successful garage manager, and me would go and do really mad things, you know, we'd...
4: Yes, we've already spoken to him.
7: Oh.
4: Now, was it not during this time that you started experimenting with drugs?
7: Oh, yeah.
4: You in particular, you had a bad drugs problem.
7: Yeah, I did.
4: Would you like to talk about it?
7: Well, it all began at a really wild party at Wayne Dakota's place.
4: We've covered that, I think.
7: Oh, right. Well, it's the old story, really. A lot of people were smoking, and I just joined in. I mean, I must have smoked and sniffed all night, but just didn't have any effect on me.
4: And this was your drugs problem?
7: Yeah. I tried every kind of thing, you know, Lebanese black, Afghanistan red. I even tried the Caribbean blue.
4: That's strong, is it?
7: No. It's a type of budgie. You see how desperate I was?
0: And with the acquisition of fame and fortune,

came also the taste for riches, and it wasn't long before the brothers Cribb had bought a country estate in the home counties from fellow pop star Cliff Richard. Cliff himself was awaiting a mortgage for a 400-acre farm he wanted to buy from singer Billy Fury, who was renting the accommodation from which the heebie-jeebies had just moved, but which was being sold to Sonny and Cher, who had previously sold the estate to Cliff, and were awaiting a mortgage for Billy Fury's first farm, which had originally been Cliff's estate. As a result of these transactions, Cliff had unfortunately paid over £500,000 for his own house.

0: Increasingly, the newspapers and radio stations had become interested in the brothers' private lives, which were centering around their respective wives. Norris had married Zulu, a black Glaswegian singer. But while Dobbin had no difficulty in finding his wife, a childhood sweetheart, Cynthia Cribb Slipon, Gary, or Sir, as he preferred to be known as, was still holding interviews for his. But it was Norris's short-lived romance that really caught the public eye, as the news of his split-up with Zulu made headlines in every national newspaper.
1: Isn't life weird?
0: That split-up, however, reflected much more than just personal unrest. It seemed to epitomize a growing desire within the brothers themselves to, as Gary puts it,
2: go our own way.
0: For himself, Gary, or God, as he now liked to be known, began by co-producing his first solo album entitled Gary Alone. This was followed only months later by Dobbin's first LP, Just Dobbin, and Norris's Only Norris. And in the next year, there were to be released the follow-up albums Gary Alone Again, Still Just Dobbin, and Only Norris on His Own Once More. But these curiously never made the album charts, although they each had hits with singles taken from the albums, Gary with Solitude, Dobbin with Isolation, and Norris with the now classic Quarantine.

Gary's production work was bringing him into contact with a good many young groups whose careers he did his best to launch, although the success of his attempts, it must be admitted, was limited. A tape of a recording session he did with one such group shows the difficulties he encountered. How?

0: there, fellas. Didn't sound right somehow. Try doing it a bit more staccato. I don't let it flow so much.
1: Alright. Three, four.
2: How I love you, baby. You're so good to me. If I could have you,
0: baby. It's still not sounding how I want it. I'm not sure what it is. Try it a bit higher, fellas.
1: Higher?
0: Yeah.
1: Alright. Three, four.
2: How I love you, baby.
0: Can you change the line to "Ah, how I love you, baby"? And fellas, can you hold your noses while you're singing?
1: All right. Two, three.

0: skeptical public, to each other, and most importantly, perhaps, to themselves, that they could make it on their own. No one knows now quite why they did split up. But fortunately for Gary, Dobbin and Norris, old sister fate, in the form of a wealthy Australian impresario, was smiling on them. The now world-famous revival of the heebie-jeebies through the efforts of the equally infamous Robert Stigwig was shortly to be underway. What does Mr. Stigwig remember of the first time he met the Cribb brothers?
1: Well, I took one look at these four lads.
0: Three?
1: Was it? Well, at these three lads, then, and I thought, here were four men, firm, gutsy. I saw in them a rare spark of creativity, of originality.
0: Yes.
1: So I got rid of that, and hey, presto, international superstars.
2: Would you welcome, please, Norris Dobbin and Gary Cribb? Yes, the sensational 3-0.

The first effect of Stigwig's influence was seen, of course, in the emergence of the new sound. A track from their album, dedicated to their homeland and entitled Children of the Wirral, serves as an excellent example.

0: The creation of this sound was neither easy nor cheap. But what exactly was the secret behind it?
1: A lot of practice, you know, tight harmonies.
2: Tight voice control.
3: And tight trousers.
2: Oh, and the clamps.

But the new disco feel about their music was soon to pay dividends, as for their next album, they were asked to write the soundtrack of the sensationally successful film musical Friday Evening Disease. Ever since then, the heebie-jeebies' story has really been history, with one great hit following another. But it was the hits from the multi-million-selling Evening Disease album that really started it all off. Staying Awake, Chive Talking, How Deep Is Your Mouth, and their follow-up, Water Having Passed, had gone platinum within 90 seconds of its release.

0: Things were going well for the brothers Cribb. Almost, as it seemed, too well. For despite the great fortune they'd found under the management of Robert Stigwig, the three brothers suddenly woke up one morning to read in their newspapers that they were suing him for just over $300 million. Within days, the two parties were involved in one of the biggest legal battles in American history. In an attempt to fathom out the exact causes for their respective grievances, we invited the two chief lawyers representing each side to talk to us about it. One via satellite from Chicago, and the other here in London.
1: Okay, so if we begin with you, Mr. Slater, can you hear me all right?
2: Hello, Mr. Burnett. I am receiving your good self loud and clear.
1: Okay, we're trying to clarify the position, Mr. Slater. You, on behalf of the Robert Stigwig Organization, are suing the Heebie-Jeebies pop group for $400 million on grounds which, as yet, you've not decided upon.
2: That is correct.
1: And Mr. Armstrong, you in turn are suing Mr. Stigwig on behalf of the Heebie-Jeebies for $500 million for reasons which, for the moment at least, you've forgotten.
3: Yes, indeed.
2: Did he just say $500 million?
1: Yes, he did, Mr. Slater.
2: Well, having given the matter careful consideration, I will in fact be advising my client to sue for $600
1: million. $600
2: million?
1: So that's 100 more than Mr. Armstrong's lawsuit, which is for $500 million.
3: That was excluding legal costs.
1: Oh, I see. Now, that amounts to, how much?
3: $200 million.
2: What was that? What did he say?
1: He said that the legal costs he would be demanding would amount to $200 million.
2: What?
1: That makes $700 million in all, is that right?
3: That is correct.
1: The case still continues. Nevertheless, despite all these material perks, mansion homes in Nevada, an income exceeding many millions of dollars, the most important aspect of the boys' lives, as they will tell you themselves, has always been their music. Dobbin?
4: The most important aspect of our lives has always been our music.
1: And where does the inspiration, the stimulation to write songs come from? Norris?
5: I think in my case it stems from a feeling I remember experiencing when I was young. I mean, I looked around me and all I saw was poverty and misery, and I thought, I don't want any of this. I want to be rich.
1: But love, you say, is always the foremost thing in your songs.
4: Oh, yes. I mean, despite all our success, we love the simple things in life. Mountains, rivers, lakes. And that's why we bought so many. And that's the secret, I think. Always having what you want, when you want it, and being rich enough to afford it. Oh, and getting your own way.
1: The simple, homely philosophy of the Cribb brothers that tells all. But when their lives are being recalled by others in the future, how would they like to be remembered by posterity?
6: Family men. Warm men. Musical geniuses, that's all.

How much, then, does the world owe to the music of the heebie-jeebies? How large is our debt? Clearly enormous is not the word, nor indeed would gargantuan be, or epic, or existential. But that's another story.

The Heebie Jeebies story was presented by Paul Burnett, with Helen Atkinson Wood, Robert Bathurst, Angus Deaton, Michael Harry, David Jackson Young, and Philip Pope, who also wrote the music. Additional material from David Jackson Young. The program was written by Angus Deaton and the producer, Jimmy Mulville.

0: Funny, they kept reminding me of another vocal trio.
1: This DJ's a virgin. Tonight's the night. Just like last week. Just like last week. Just like last week. Just like last week. Just like last week.

0: the bevy of burlesque beauties down at the Steampunk Saloon on Sevenish and Binnekring. But that's not the only entertainment we have up on offer. The best beats are always playing out in the desert, with a variety of genres to get your toes tapping and your soul soaring. Think happy, hearty, sexy, strippy, jumpy, skippy. All of the best feelings with the best DJs, tunes and tits starts from 4 p.m. to midnight on Tuesday, 5 p.m. to midnight on Wednesday, 4 p.m. to midnight on Thursday with some burlesque and whiskey and whips interludes, 4 p.m. to 2 a.m. on Friday with burlesque and whiskey and whips sprinkled in, and from 10 p.m. to 2 a.m. on Saturday after freeing some critical tits. You can expect to jiggle and jive from afternoon to darkest night and wonder where the time went. That's the Steampunk Saloon DJs on Sevenish and Binnekring. Come on, we're waiting for you.
1: I guess we'll start with bop, bop, bop, bop, bop, bop, bop.
2: Check, check, check, check.
1: What's the question again? I'm sorry. I'll start by just saying, okay, come on, I'm ready.
2: All right.
1: Love, it's a good thing. Or maybe what? Yeah, I guess the whole point, let's just start with the point. Let's start with the point.
3: The gesture of an event like Africa Burns is clearly, it's this, it's giving off, it's giving of yourself, it's sharing, it's being joyful, it's emanating. It's a very, very different kind of social interaction here.
4: I mean, a gift economy is something that was really established by Larry Harvey and these people at Burning Man, which is about how instead of working in a world in where everything is a commodity, and everybody does something, whether it's a service, and there's money in exchange for that service. Is that if you just took that out of the equation?
3: The nature of a gift is to give something freely without expecting anything in return.
4: And there is no vending. Nothing is for sale at this event. We don't have corporate sponsorship. This is truly about people coming in and giving to the overall picture here.
5: Ultimately, what really will make this successful is when people experience how this works and walk away from it and walk away with this feeling of really understanding that they have just experienced something new in their life that they've not experienced.
1: Let's play.

0: So how many k's have you cycled today?
1: 120 today, well, more. Probably almost 130 by now. 70 yesterday, so like 200 in total.
2: This is where you lose your Africa Burns virginity.
0: Excellent, thank you.
2: If this is your first time, as it is with all of us, get out, whack the gong as hard as you can, or as softly as you like.
3: The Quadra Pass project, which now has been renamed Triple Bypass, which is clearly giving us all a heart attack. Oh my god, I can't even believe it's really happening.
4: Continuous welds

0: been touring around the United States of America building fire cauldrons with the communities that are based on gift economy, and we, as part of our gift, have been teaching people how to realize the sculptural form in order to get them to do what they want to do with their art forms and their ideas, and work together to see how community can link. The symbolism is you. We're asking you, as we're asking you, we want to see what you guys think. It's on you all, you know. We're here to help to do that. It's a room.
1: Thematically, here with Africa Burns, there are no spectators, and so what we have is full-on collaboration here, and everybody gets involved in working on this together.
0: I love people, you know? I want to share. And that's why we're here. That's why we work so hard to be here, you know? We've been working for over a year and a half to get here.

0: Africa Burns has been quite a new development of taking the artistic form of the fire and the fire cauldron and the fire energy into another level from the Nevada desert to the deserts of South Africa. And for about over 12 years now, I've been playing with fire inside of the metal structure, the element of fire breathing through the passageways. The passageways of the fire are the earth blood running through. The sculpture itself is a large flowing piece.
1: Well, I mean, we can start off with the first number of setbacks we couldn't burn in December. Getting tickets here for the artists, having to change those out. Getting the property, being told we couldn't get that property. The airline companies went bankrupt. The ticket agents, they bellied up. Tumultuous weather, major flooding, to change the dates. These setbacks have actually worked in our favor. The reason being that it's enabled us to actually focus on projects and do projects that take a couple of weeks and actually really get them properly done instead of having a myriad of projects happening simultaneously and not being able to micromanage each one of them effectively.

0: participants of the workshop series are designing all of the symbol systems that are going up the shape.
1: The reason that we're putting the symbols onto the sculpture here is that these sculptures actually have a resonance with the artists that are working on this. So in other words, we aren't telling people what to put onto it. We're saying put something on here that is something that is resonant, that is something that's meaning to you.
0: We'll be able to read this thing while it's on fire. It'll light up and everybody's intent will show through.
2: This is a dragon on the anvil. But the dragon represents also fire, and the blacksmith without fire, he won't exist.
3: The circle in a square, and it means the circle has no beginning and no end. So it means infinity in the finite.
4: If you look at this, there's also lightning coming out of this Islam circle, and which is representing the energy

0: triple bypass project will hopefully will stimulate the community at large to it'll shine as a symbol of togetherness from one entity, and it'll say, okay, we can get together and make something. This is what we make. So what else are we going to make together?
1: I will be happy when I see people coming to the village to help build and to help come out there and work and to help erect the art and to create great kitchens together and to feed and work with one another, to really sit around fires and really tell stories about them, to hear an incredible cacophony of sound coming from everywhere and just a feast of art. That would make me really happy.
0: That's kind of how it happens.
2: Take two!

0: personnel, please clear the area.
1: Everything sucks.
2: In what ways?
3: In every which way possible.
4: None of it works.
3: The environment, the government, everything, our school systems.
5: It is pretty much ruined everything.
2: What do you hate the most in the world?
1: How people hate each other for no reason. Yeah, everybody just judging people by their fronts, you know. Just like not liking someone because they're black or Mexican or whatever. People are people.
6: I mean, I may look intimidating to other people just because my hairdo or the way I dress or whatever. But you know what? You don't know who I

0: When you wake up tomorrow, you won't even remember my name.
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Now, I don't want you folks to misconstrue what I'm about to say to you, but I'm going to tell you about the women in my life. Now, I know some gals are real refined, but I always seem to get the other kind, and maybe that's why I've never found a wife. Now, I used to know a gal in crew. She was 5'2" and eyes of blue, and well, she told me that her name was Lottie. But I think she was funny in the head, because she used to sleep underneath the bed. Her parents thought she was a little potty. But I kind of liked the way she'd smile, so I went around with her for a while, and I kind of thought of her as my bride-to-be. I said, "You're the one girl in my life, and I'd like to have you for my wife." She said, "Now, what would your wife do with me?"

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Now, I kind of like a gal with money, and this one, well, she was a real honey. So I said, maybe one day you and I could have a little drink. She said, you're just my kind of man. 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She said, now phone me up next time that you're in town. I said, is this your penthouse? She said, no, it's the fish and chip shop down below. But you just phone me up and call me down.

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I said, you just can't help but stare at that cute little chick with the long blonde hair. He said, that chick just happens to be my son. I said, I didn't mean to offend. You must allow me to make amends. 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I didn't know you was his dad. He said, I'm not, you twit, I'm his mum.

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My voice is now playing 6 dB below full scale. My voice is now playing 12 dB below full scale. My voice is now playing 18 dB below full scale. My voice is now playing 24 dB below full scale. My voice is now playing 30 dB below full scale. My voice is now playing 36 dB below full scale. My voice is now playing 42 dB below full scale. My voice is now playing 48 dB below full scale.

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0: Space. The final frontier. These are the voyages of the starship Enterprise. Her ongoing mission? To explore strange new worlds. To seek out new life forms and new civilizations. To boldly go where no one has gone before.
1: Tank fly, boss walk, jam, nitty gritty. You're listening to the boy from the big bad city. This is Jam High.

0: This next thing is about the English language. It's about little expressions we use. We all say them, the little sayings and expressions that we use all the time, most of us, and we never really seem to examine these expressions very carefully at all. We just sort of say these things as if they really made sense. Like, legally drunk. Well, if it's legal, what's the fucking problem? Hey, leave my friend alone, officer. He's legally drunk. You know you can stick it. Well, why do we always assume everyone knows where they can stick it? Suppose you don't know. Suppose you're a new guy. You have absolutely no idea where to stick it. I think there ought to be a government booklet entitled Where to Stick It. Now that I think of it, I believe there is a government booklet like that. They send it to you on April 15th. Undisputed heavyweight champion. Well, if it's undisputed, what's all the fighting about? It's the quiet ones you gotta watch. You know that one, eh? Every time you see a story about a serial killer on TV, what do? They bring on the neighbor. And the neighbor says, well, he was always very quiet. And someone in the room says, it's the quiet ones you gotta watch. This sounds to me like a very dangerous assumption. I will bet you anything that while you're watching a quiet one, a noisy one will fucking kill you. Suppose you're in a bar and one guy's sitting over on the side reading a book, not bothering anybody. Another guy's standing up at the front with a machete, banging it on the bar, saying, I'll kill the next motherfucker who comes in here. Who are you gonna watch? You're goddamn right. Lock him up and throw away the key. This is really stupid. Where are you gonna throw the key? Right out in front of the jail? His friends will find it. How far can you throw a key? 50, 60 feet the most. Even if you lay it flat on its side like that and you scale it, what do you get? An extra 10 feet, tops. This is a stupid idea, needs to be completely rethought. Down the tubes. You hear that one a lot. People say, the country is going down the tubes. What tubes? Have you seen any tubes? Where are these tubes? And where do they go? And how come there's more than one tube? It would seem to me, one country, one tube. What, does every state all of a sudden have to have its own tube now? One tube is all you need. What, a tube that big? Somebody would have seen it by now. Somebody would have said, hey, Joey, look at the fucking tube. Big ass fucking tube over here. You never hear that. You know why? No tubes. We don't have tube one. We are essentially tubeless. Takes the cake. You know? Say, boy, he really takes the cake. Where? Where do you take a cake? To the movies? You know where I would take a cake? Down to the bakery. To see the other cakes. And how come he takes the cake? How come he don't take the pie? Pie is easier to carry than the cake. Easy as pie. Hey, wait. Cake is not too hard to carry either. Piece of cake. The greatest thing since sliced bread. So this is it, huh, folks? Couple of 100,000 years. The fucking pyramids, for Christ's sakes. Panama Canal, the Great Wall of China. Even a lava lamp. To me, is greater than sliced bread. What's so great about sliced bread? You got a knife, you got a loaf of bread, slice the fucking thing! And get on with your life. Out walking the streets. You know, guy gets a parole, They say, now instead of being in prison, this guy is out walking the streets. How do we know? Maybe the guy's home banging the babysitter. Not everybody gets a parole is out walking the fucking streets. A lot of times they steal a car, you know. And we ought to be glad. Thank God he stole a car. At least he's not out walking the streets. Fine and dandy. That's an old-fashioned one, isn't it, yeah? Say to a guy, how are you? He says, fine and dandy. Not me. I never say that. You know how come? Because I'm never both of those things at the same time. Sometimes I'm fine, not dandy. Close to dandy, approaching dandy, in the vicinity of dandyhood. Not quite fully dandy. Other times, I am indeed highly dandy. However, not fine. One time, 1965, August, for about an hour, I was both fine and dandy at the same time, but nobody asked me how I was. And I could have told him. I could have said to the person, fine and dandy. I consider it a lost opportunity. Walking papers. You know, guy gets fired. He said, geez, poor guy. Well, they give him his walking papers today. Did you ever get any walking papers? Seriously? Believe me, in my life, I got fired a lot of times. You can tell. Never got any walking papers. Never got a pink slip either. You know what I would get? A guy would come around to my desk and say, get the fuck out of here! You don't need paper for that. It's like the Riot Act. The Riot Act. They keep telling you, they're gonna read that to you. Have you heard this thing at all? Especially when you're a kid, they threaten you. You wait, your father comes home, he's gonna read you the Riot Act. Tell him I already read it myself. And I didn't like it either. I consider it wordy and poorly thought out. He wants to read me something. How about the Gentleman's Guide to the Golden Age of Blowjobs? More than happy. I bet you say that sometimes, don't you? Once in a while, you say to somebody, oh, I'd be more than happy to do that. How can you be more than happy? To me, this sounds like a dangerous mental condition. We had to put Dave in the mental home. He was, more than happy. One more of these, in your own words. People say that to you? You know, when you hear that a lot in a classroom or in a courtroom, they'll say to you, tell us, in your own words. Do you have your own words? Hey, I'm using the ones everybody else has been using. Next time they tell you to say something in your own words, say, Nick Flat Blarney Quando Flu. Now this,
1: you're mad.
2: Thank goodness for that, because if I wasn't, this would probably never work.

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Body stick together, coil spinning in the shiver. What did you to Jones's by Lufa Saliva? 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

0: MCs get punched in the face. Pardon me, son, but I'm as hard as they come. 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
1: Thus, the bad begins, and worse.

0: Tuesday, 9 a.m., now sitting in Wild Bill's Cafe on the outskirts of Las Vegas. I saw it all very clearly. There's only one road to L.A., just a flat-out high-speed burn through Baker and Barstow and Verdú, and then on to the Hollywood Freeway straight into frantic oblivion. Safety, obscurity, just another freak in the freak kingdom. How many more nights and weird mornings can this terrible shit go on? How long can the body and the brain tolerate this doomstruck craziness, this grinding of teeth, this pouring of sweat, this pounding of blood in the temples? 60 and 70 hours with no sleep. Has somebody followed me here? Does the bartendress know who I am? Can she see me behind these mirrors?
1: No sympathy for the devil. Keep that in mind. Buy the ticket, take the ride, and if it occasionally gets a little heavier than what you had in mind, well, maybe chalk it off to forced consciousness expansion. Tune in, freak out, get beaten.
0: Jesus, creeping God! Is there a priest in this tavern? I want to confess, I'm a fucking sinner!
1: Then I remembered thinking over and over, you are not guilty. The whole goddamn nightmare is the fault of that stinking, irresponsible magazine.
0: And now look at me, half crazy with fear, driving 120 miles an hour across Death Valley in some car I never even wanted. You evil bastard, this is your work. You better take care of me, Lord, because if you don't, you're gonna have me on your hands.
2: Could I have that beer can?
0: Why not?
2: You realize that it's a crime?
0: Yeah, I know. I'm guilty. I knew it was a crime, but I did it anyway. I'm a fucking criminal.
2: That's a strange attitude. You know, I get the feeling you could use a nap. There's a rest area up ahead.
0: A nap wouldn't help. I've been awake for too long. Look, I've been out in Las Vegas covering the Mint 400.
1: I could see him thinking I was dangerous. Was he ready for the vicious, time-consuming scene that was bound to come if he took me under arrest? And what kind of monster lawyer would I bring in to work out on him? I knew, but how could he?
2: Okay, here's how it is. What goes into my book as of noon is that I apprehended you for driving too fast for conditions and advised you to proceed no further than the next rest area, where you plan to take a long nap. Do I make myself clear?
0: Uh-huh. How far is Baker? I was hoping to stop there for lunch.
2: That's not my jurisdiction. The city limits are 2.2 miles beyond the rest area. Can you make it that far?
0: I'll try. I've been wanting to go to Baker for a long time. I've heard a lot about it.
2: Excellent seafood. With a mind like yours, you'll probably want the land crab. Try the Majestic Diner.
1: I got back on the freeway and drove past the rest area. As I approached the turn into Baker, I saw...
3: God damn! I never rode in a convertible before.
0: Holy Jesus, it's the hitchhiker.
1: That was it. The crisis. I placed an emergency phone call to my attorney in Malibu.
0: I'm trapped in some stinking desert crossroads called Baker. I don't have much time. The fuckers are closing in.
4: Who? You're sounding a little paranoid.
0: You bastard! First I got run down on the California Highway Patrol, and then I saw that damned hitchhiker on the road again. They're on to us. I need a lawyer immediately.
4: What are you doing in Baker? Didn't you get my telegram?
0: Fuck telegrams. I'm in trouble.
4: You're supposed to be in Vegas. We have a suite at the Flamingo. I was just about to leave for the airport.
0: You worthless bastard. I'll cripple your ass for this. All that shit in the car is yours. You understand that? When I finish testifying out here, you'll be disbarred.
5: You brainless scumbag! I sent you a telegram! You're supposed to be covering the National District Attorney's Conference. I made all the reservations, rented a white Cadillac convertible. The whole thing is arranged. What the hell are you doing out there in the middle of the fucking desert?
0: Yes, the telegram. Never mind, it's all a big joke. I'm actually sitting beside the pool at the Flamingo. I'm talking from a portable phone. Some dwarf brought it out from the casino. I have total credit. Can you grasp that? Don't come anywhere near this place. Foreigners aren't welcome here.
1: Yes, I will go back to Vegas. Back to Vegas and sign up for the Drugs and Narcotics Conference. They'd never look for me there. Me and 1,000 pigs.
0: Why not? Move confidently into their midst. Register at the Flamingo and have the white caddy sent over at once. Do it right. Remember Horatio Alger.
1: I was going back to Vegas. I had no choice.
6: Her DJ has just had a brilliant idea. But please do not try this at home.
7: You'll look a right prat.

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Put your braces together and your boots on your feet. And give me some of that old moon stomping. 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

think if one was to do the history of pop in a couple of years' time, then one would be saying the importance of Congo music or Nigerian music. It's just a matter of time before music from all these countries, in the third world, as it were, will start to become an influence in general.

0: In this edition of The Story of Pop, we'll be searching for the beat and travelling back over 400 years to its origins in Africa.
1: The Jungle Brothers, man.
2: Homosame!
3: People have always dug, like 100 years ago, when people would go to Africa saying they heard some incredible drum rhythms, jungle rhythms. Nothing like that at home in their refined country where they were playing Haydn. And they said, God, you know, that's basic, you know. So that basic element came into music for the first time. The use of drums, loud drums, heavy drums, beat rhythms, simple four. Some guy discovered that in 4/4 time, you smack a snare drum on 2 and 4, it gets you excited. You know, da da da da da da da da da da. That's exciting. And it just took off.
4: It's the center. It's the heartbeat. One thing you learn when you go in front of an audience, which can be two people in a pub, is that you never stop. The worst thing a drummer can do is stop. All the others are fiddle about, turning down, feeding back, anything, something you've got, all of them can stop. The drummer can't. If the drummer stops, the show finishes.
5: It is not the thing that goes first to the person's ear, the drummer's contribution, but it is the thing that goes first to their groin and to their heart.
4: Look at Africa, you know, the whole place is dancing. The louder the drummer, the more it's dancing. The thing with us white folks is that we've got this one beat going in our heads somehow, I think. And unfortunately, there's a world of beats out there.
0: Indeed, there is, Charlie. That was Charlie Watts of the Rolling Stones, along with drummer Bill Bruford and songwriter David Gates, talking about the beat which lies at the very heart of pop music. From rock and roll to techno, from ABBA to Zappa, there is no escape. Virtually all the rhythms we take for granted originated in West Africa and were carried across the Atlantic to the Caribbean and beyond by the slave trade. But many have also made the journey back to produce some unique fusions. And we'll be looking at just some of these beats over the next 60 minutes. Here's Abdul TJ demonstrating two modern West African rhythms, soukous and highlife.
6: Say, if we take a three-chord sequence, like a C, F, and A.

That's sucrose, basically, or rumba, fast rumba, which you find mainly in Zaire. The first one I like, you find in places like Ghana, Nigeria, Sierra Leone, along the west coast. Those same three chords. So if you take a Western band playing it, for example, melody is just the three notes you hear, whereas in the other one you can hear a lot of melody and counter rhythms happening.

In the days before whole communities were carried off into captivity on slave ships, drums were used not just for rhythm, but for communication. Gaspar Lowell.

is one of the oldest drum in Africa. And this talking drum is used in the old days as form of Morse code, like telephone. So people in the village, anytime there's any meeting or anything important going on, then you have the talking drummer that will beat this drum and talk with it so that the people will know exactly what the person is talking about.

children understand it, any age group understand the drums, because the heartbeat, the very, very first thing for a human being when he's born is the heartbeat. It's just to check the beat. The way I was taught drums in my village is relating to life and birth, feeling, everything that goes with life and celebration. I think the African drum in Africa is just a way of life that people born rhythmically. The weather helps as well. All the year round to be hot, and people are more laid back, relaxed in terms of rhythm. And at the same time, it's inborn. God just give it to Africa. Like, people can pick up and play any instrument rhythmically and they will keep it.

0: Whether they realize it or not, pop musicians are constantly tapping the sources of the beat. Some have made studies of their music's origins. One such musician is Robert Palmer.
1: There was a couple of characters, Gaspar Lawal, and he had a mate called Shamsi, who used to walk on fire as part of the act. They joined the band, Vinegar Joe, and I was fascinated with what was going on. When I watched them, I couldn't put together what they were doing compared to what the rest of the band was playing. So I asked them if they'd explain what it was, and that was the beginning of a sort of three-year lesson in syncopation. We used to go out and sit by a lake with a drum each, and I'd be given a pattern, and which had to syncopate and stay with it. And after about 10 minutes of playing these repetitive things, where it's all syncopation, it's all broken down, you start to hallucinate music, but you also hallucinate at the same time as the other players. You'll look up and hear something and go, what was that, you know? And I say, oh, you'll get used to it. That's what happens. And once I understood what syncopation was and how to break things down, that was kind of, that's what clinched me into going out on my own and becoming a songwriter, because it was the missing link there, how to get underneath the rhythm.

0: And here's David Byrne, formerly with Talking Heads, talking about his theory of the beat in modern music.
1: A good groove, whether it's the repetition of it, something to do with body rhythms or the sound of percussion instruments or whatever. I mean, I don't know what it is. But it immediately takes you out of the normal whatever clock time, the time of your daily life, and your head, your body, you move into the time that the song is in, that the groove is in. You feel yourself in that time. So right away, even on the simplest of levels, you've been transported out of your daily existence. I mean, that happens in the discos, it happens to people who, you know, bob their head in the car listening to the radio. So you just take it a bit further and ritualize it, and it becomes a religion. It's, I'm not saying that one should claim that discotheques are spiritual centers. Kind of far from it. But they share with a lot of religions some common elements. The elements in popular music that have their roots in Africa, combined with kind of Europeanisms and elements from here and there, country and western and all this and that. But the groove is probably unique to popular music in the last, whatever, 20, 30 years. It's been there before, but it was never as much as it's been lately. In fact, I mean, there's songs now that you hear that are nothing but a groove. There's a groove, and then somebody yells something a few times. Somebody twiddles on a synthesizer once or twice, and that's it, and they call it a song. I mean, if you would have told George Gershwin or somebody that this is a song, they would have kind of laughed.

0: Well, you can't get much more basic than that. That was Poing, a chart hit in 1992. Over the years, many beats were syncopated and embellished to the point where their origins were no longer recognizable. But some survived their long journey intact. Robert Palmer.
1: If you trace those things, it's amazing. Like, there's the Carolina Islands. At this time, during the slave trade, they'd realized that it was pointless, like, pulling away the bucks or the women to go over here, that it just didn't work because since the Africans were and still are a very tribal people, they'd be bringing it in and putting together enemies. So they figured, well, OK, we'll move people wholesale, the lot, the village. And in the case of the Carolinas, they brought the whole group of the people over and said, we're taking you to the land of milk and honey. So when you hear music from there, it's exactly the same. Now, they still perform, these choral groups, as it was then. All the jazz syncopations and all those things, you can find them, because what would happen is you'd get drummers like Louis Belson or whatever, and they would sit down at a kit and play all the syncopations at once with 2 feet and 2 hands. And so it's strange that my experience was to break it back down and go back there and figure out where it came from.
0: And that's just what we're going to do. Let's go right back to the speech and music rhythms of the griots, a hereditary caste of West African musicians from Gambia, Senegal, and Mali, where the story of pop really begins. Here's a rap from Jalal Nuruddin of The Lost Poets.
2: Gather round, young people, while I balance the scales on the roots of rap and the ancient tales. If you don't know the roots from the trunk of the tree, then you won't know the branch or what the fruit will be. You've got to first understand the surrounding mystery of rap in relationship to so-called history. History is distorted, so it ain't all there. So let's examine the truth so we can clear the air. Now, way back in the jungles of the African land is when the roots of rap first began. Before the time of the scribes, just the word was heard, and the voice was the choice, like the song of the bird. There stood out among the people from the various tribes wise storytelling sages who preserved the vibes. They would gather all the people who would throng around from the village to the bush in the rural town. For hours and hours and days on end, they unraveled their stories from beginning to end. They knew about the why and they knew about the then, and they were known all around as the griot men. Allah! Kelemandia Nunkumasaya!

0: The griots specialized in playing stringed instruments, especially the kora, a double harp with 21 strings. I'll hand over now to my colleague Georges Collinet, who'll be pointing to some parallels between ancient West African customs and instrumentation and how the kora was eventually superseded by the guitar.
1: The Wolof people of Senegal, who basically invented the American style of banjo playing, were often used as navigators on slave ships in Africa. As the first slaves to arrive in the southern U.S., the Senegambians gradually worked their way into positions of relative authority. They were more likely to be house slaves, and they were the first to be given European string instruments, such as the violin, and to be organized into plantation orchestras to play at white social affairs. They knew perfectly well what to do with string instruments, because their culture was already rich with them. Their music first entered American popular music through the minstrel tradition, and eventually entered rock and roll through the guitar language of the blues. To hear this connection, we'll listen to two pieces. The first, by Badi Welambare from Mauritania, demonstrates a traditional West African approach to string instruments. The second is a famous tune by Mississippi blues legend, Robert Johnson.

0: Robert Johnson with Crossroad Blues. And as any Cuban santero or Brazilian candomblé practitioner can tell you, the crossroads are the domain of the Yoruba god known variously as Eshu Elegba, Legba, and Elegua.
1: Following the decimation of tribes in Gambia and Senegal, the slavers moved south to Nigeria, where drumming was more prevalent than stringed instruments.
0: During the late 1700s and early 1800s, the slave trade shifted, and more slaves were brought to the U.S. from the area around the Bight of Benin. Many Yoruba and Dahomeyan people were sold into slavery.
2: Come and easy. Tell everybody. My God, see.
0: Unlike the Senegambian Africans who had arrived earlier in the U.S., whose cultures have a rich variety of string instruments, the Yoruba and other Nigerian groups are very much drum-dominated cultures. Yoruba religions were preserved in religious drumming, which remained largely intact in Cuba. In the Protestant U.S., the slaves' drums were outlawed. Black Christian converts made do with their feet and the wooden church floor, which became a huge drum. This Yoruba-inspired holy dance was first noticed by white chroniclers in the early 19th century. It was called the ring shout.

After the Civil War, many black musicians in the South acquired war surplus military snare drums and bass drums. In Georgia and Mississippi, and probably elsewhere, black backcountry fife and drum bands using those drums and fifes cut from cane sticks were popular at parties and barbecues. In parts of North Mississippi, they still are.

This old Yoruba beat and its variations became known to black children as hambone. It showed up as a shoeshine boy's chant, shave and a haircut, two bits. It appeared in prison work songs, and it probably figured in a form of body percussion known as patting juba. By the 30s and 40s, it had penetrated into jazz and early varieties of rhythm and blues. Joni Otis, the Los Angeles band leader, told Robert Palmer he first learned the rhythm in 1939 from a Mississippi musician named Count Otis Matthews. Joni Otis used it when he produced this 1948 record by singer Joe Swift.

Some advice straight to you. If you play, you pay too. So be wise, I mean soon, or you will be hearing this graveyard tune that's sure.

Bo Diddley's eponymous first record, Bo Diddley. That record made this trombone rhythm that we've been listening to into an important part of American pop music and caused Bo Diddley's name to be forever associated with that ancient beat.

0: Once again, the demand for slaves proved insatiable. And the further south the slavers went into the depths of the Congo, the more they encountered a musical tradition based on the human voice and wind instruments.
1: By the mid-1800s, the slave trade to the U.S. had shifted southward to the Congo River. As late arrivals to the U.S., few Bantus, Congo people as they called themselves, were put to work as house slaves or attending animals. Most worked in the cotton fields. The old blues singers would always tell you that their style came from field hollers. Back in Africa, many of these Bantus had lived in close proximity to tribes of Pygmies, the most ancient hunter-gatherer culture of Africa. And Bantu music seems to have been affected by the music of the Pygmies. One of the most distinctive features of Pygmy music is octave jumps, or whooping. In Africa and later in the southern U.S., this style appeared on whistles, small flutes and panpipes, or quills as they were called. In Mississippi, the Congolese whooping style and panpipes figured in black dance music, often with a Bodidley-type beat.

That was a recording of Sid Hampel made in Mississippi as late as 1942. And here's the great blues harmonica player, Sonny Terry, enlarging on the tradition.

And then came...

0: You can definitely hear the influence of Phil Hollers in this 1950 recording of Rollin' and Tumblin'. The guitarist and one of the vocalists on this track is a young Muddy Waters.
1: The gypsy woman told my mother before I was born, I got a boy child coming. He's gonna be a son of a gun. He's gonna make pretty women's

0: The Great Muddy Waters with Hoochie Coochie Man. Many of the original West African rhythms were modified as they passed through the Caribbean to New Orleans, especially by the Cubans, who introduced many rhythmic variations which have passed into the bass lines of popular music. Go on, sing us one, Georges.
1: This same Afro-Cuban bass part showed up occasionally in the left hand of boogie-woogie pianists. And by the way, some of the boogie-woogie players called their bass lines rocks. Now, New Orleans was a port town, and it was heavily Caribbean in flavor, with a lot of traffic back and forth to Havana, among other places. And blues musicians in New Orleans were borrowing that same Cuban bass pattern during the 40s. Professor Longhair used the Cuban son bass in this 1949 recording, Hey Little Girl.

Professor Longhair with a bluesy adaptation of the Cuban bass pattern that would become a rock and roll cliché. The first appearance of this musical figure in mainstream African-American pop music was in a 1949 New Orleans recording by Dave Bartholomew, who later served as band leader, songwriter, and producer on many Fats Domino and Little Richard hits. Bartholomew told us that he heard the figure as a bass line on a Cuban record. On his record, Country Boy, he rewrote that figure for saxes, but the rhythm section plays in swing time. The tension between the rockin' Cuban figure and the rolling, swinging rhythm section gives you a push and pull that pretty well defines the rhythm of rock and roll.

That's Fats Domino, and before that, Dave Bartholomew with Country Boy. While we're talking bass lines and chord progressions, let's follow up another branch of the Afro-Cuban rock and roll genealogy. This familiar three-chord progression is basic to Afro-Cuban music and to rock and roll.

We forget now, after a 30-year blockade of Cuba, how much Cuban music had become a part of North American culture by the 50s. Enrique Jorin's creation, the cha-cha-cha, helped provide one of the basic rock and roll beats. In 1955, Richard Berry, a young black musician in Los Angeles, heard a cha-cha-cha. René Touzet's El Loco Cha-Cha. Here's René Touzet's tune, and then Richard Berry's adaptation of it, the 1956 rhythm and blues hit, Louie Louie.

0: etc., etc.
1: Thanks, Georges. Merci. Many rock musicians have become fascinated by the traditions which lie behind their music. None more successfully than Paul Simon, whose albums Graceland and Rhythms of the Saints have leaned heavily on the rhythms of South Africa and Brazil, respectively. Many doubts have been cast on the sincerity of his approach, but Ray Phiri of the South African group Stimela, who appears on Graceland, managed to overcome his initial misgivings.
2: I was a bit wary because I've worked with quite a lot of European and American producers before him, and most of them have always been promising us heaven when they know very well that they had no heaven. So we sat down and I started talking to him. I wanted to know why now South Africa. And he was honest enough to say, listen, man, I got this music and from a friend who got a pirate copy of South African music. So that's how I got involved. And so I said, oh, so it means South African music discovered you. You didn't discover South African music. So he said, yeah. So we were so open about it. That's how the collaboration started, because he was honest and sincere about the whole thing.

0: Paul Simon.
1: I mean, I just knew that this route of the African diaspora from West Africa to Brazil, up into the Caribbean, up into Louisiana, was an interesting route, and I was going to try different experiments with it. And I had access to information about studios and musicians because Milton's producer was there. So I used those connections to go.

0: I didn't announce that I was making a Brazilian album. People found out that I was going to Brazil, and they knew I was recording there, so they kept calling this a Brazilian album. I knew that it was going to be an album of percussion and traditional drumming, Brazilian, but with West African antecedents or heritage, and overlaid with West African guitars. I was coming from an experience that taught me that to go to the place where the sound is created, not to come to a place and ask them to create a sound that you have in your head. So that's what I was interested in, putting that together with my experience with West African drumming. I didn't know what I would find, or if I would be able to use it or even like it, but if you don't go looking, you won't find anything.
1: Paul Simon is not alone in his search, and his popularity, along with artists such as Peter Gabriel, have assisted in the enormous popularity of what has become known as world music. But does the music on which all pop is based really need their patronage? Abdul TJ. Somebody

I think they've created a lot of awareness. I mean, that I give them 100%. If they hadn't listened to somebody like Gabriel or Paul Simon, so they would never known anything about Lady Smith, Black Mbonzo. And so people were buying their records, and it's one of the best-selling African albums. They're selling it mainly, I think, two reasons. One, they're doing something different. Because the Western pop industry is like, they need something different. I like the idea of blending the sort of Western music, especially like good musicians like Peter Gabriel. The other thing why they sell is because they're known already. And so in that respect, they're helping African music as well as African music helping them. It's a sad thing that you have to be that before African music gets recognized on its own.

the music of Talking Heads. To many, the likes of Paul Simon, Peter Gabriel, and David Byrne are nothing but cultural imperialists, plundering ethnic traditions to make up for the musical shortcomings of their own. But there's no denying that their patronage has brought a new awareness of what's come to be redefined and repackaged as world music, and that its enormous popularity is turning the spotlight back onto the musical traditions which pop music grew out of. As Chris Blackwell prophetically stated at the start of the programme, the history of pop didn't begin with Bill Haley, or Elvis, or even the great bluesman. It began in Africa.

0: This is the BBC Home Service.
1: Ah. What's on the telly?
0: You will find the answer to that question in the Radio Times Price Threepence. 3 copper coins, mark you. And by Jove, it has become so interesting, I would much sooner settle down and read it than listen to the radio any day.
2: Didn't you once have a photograph in the Radio Times, Mr. Greenslade?
0: I did indeed. Page 12, March the 14th, 1935. And strangely enough... I happen to have 4 copies on me now.
2: Well, take them off and put a shirt on. The nation is standing by to hear you giving the old Wireless talking now. The old posh chuffed out.
0: Thank you. Ladies and gentlemen, here is our usual warning to those of a nervous disposition, those without a nervous disposition, and those still on the waiting list.
2: It's the esteemed goon Hiley Show!
3: That was the orchestra under the direction of Wallace Stott. Arthur Krube, first trumpet, Mervyn Clapp, bugle, Hezekiah Pipstraw, spoons, Fred Crint, Chinese cymbal, temple blocks and lace table mats. The stool arranger was Herman Tigg. They have agreed in conjunction with the NUR to play the theme music of...
2: The Yeti! Boy, it's a catchy tune, is that, you know? Everybody will be whistling it tomorrow, you know.
0: Our scene opens in an upright prefab on Carshalton Marshes. It's the home of Ned Segun, philosopher, scholar, friend and foe, unemployed, wedding cakes a speciality.
2: I love my little home, and I like nothing better than to sit by my own fireside watching television in the next house but one. Yes, there's something to be said for thin walls. And one night, in the middle of Quite Contrary... Yes, it was Quite Contrary, I remember, because I was asleep at the time. Suddenly, there was a knock on the door. Curse these prefabs. Come in!
3: I'm sorry. I appear to have put my foot through your door.
2: That's all right. I'll get a bit of plaster.
3: No, don't worry. I've only bruised my knuckles.
2: I was thinking about the door. If I'd known I was having visitors, I wouldn't have given the staff the night off, you know. I doubt if there's a maid left. Pull up an orange box.
3: May I?
2: Yes, I'll stand.
3: I've been watching you for some time.
2: Have you?
3: Yes. Not a pretty sight. You are Ned Segun, unmarried, no family ties, British, occupation...
2: I run my own business in the West End.
3: Oh, yes. In Oxford Street, isn't it?
2: Yes.
3: That's right, I bought a balloon off you.
2: Yes, you did.
3: Yes.
2: As the man perused his notes, I looked him up and down. He had a high forehead, just above his eyes... and an aquiline nose with a couple of nostrils at the bottom. His jacket was so beautifully cut, and his trousers were torn as well.
3: Neddy,
2: he said,
3: I've been thinking.
2: He paused.
3: Neddy,
2: he repeated,
3: I think you're our man.
2: Me?
3: He replied.
2: But I don't understand.
3: He vouchsafed. Don't you, Neddy?
2: He proclaimed.
3: Then I said...
2: Are you with us, Neddy? To which I replied...
3: Yes. Then I told him my name.
2: I'm Hercules Gritpipe Thin of the East Acton Geographical Society.
3: He said, I said.
2: He said, I said.
3: Good night, and out he went, while I settled down to watch telly in the next house but one.
2: In order to learn more, I went straight to the East Acton Geographical Society... Once there, I inquired for Mr. Gritpipe Thin.
4: He's not back yet. He went to Lumber Sam Charlie in Carshalton.
2: I live in Carshalton.
4: Oh, I should go through, Charlie. The meeting's just starting.
2: And for the first time, I entered the inner sanctum of the East Acton Geographical Society.
5: Now, we must have an experienced climber.
6: May I suggest Hillary?
5: That's a good idea. Suggest him.
6: How about Hillary?
5: No. Any more suggestions?
7: What about Sir John Hunt?
5: Sir John Hunt, has he had much climbing experience?
7: He has that. Everest 1953.
5: Everest 1953. Good, I'll phone him later.
7: If I may butt in, sir, perhaps I'm your man. Huh? My name is Ned Seagoon. I'm unmarried, no family ties, British, and I'll go wherever it may be.
8: Ah, wait. Are you by any chance the monsieur from British Castleton?
7: Yes.
5: Oh, well,
8: this is definitely him.
5: Yes, definitely.
8: You have been chosen from thousands of Charlies to bring back a Yeti, to wit, an abominable snowman.
7: Leave it to me. I'll leave for the Himalayas first thing tomorrow. Mm-hmm. The mystery that has shrouded this creature will remain a mystery no longer. The annals of history ring with the fair name of Neddy Seagoon, the man who made possible research on the missing link. Remember the name, gentlemen, Ned Seagoon, for he is a jolly good fellow. And so say all of us. Yes?
5: You silly, twisted boy.
7: Hello, Mr. Finn. I got here.
3: Yes. Well, now, as you probably will have been told, Yeti tracks were reported last week.
7: Last week? But Yeti tracks were seen years ago.
3: In Yorkshire?
7: Yorkshire? Here in England?
3: Yes.
7: Oh, that's different. I mean...
8: Remember, the man who finds the Yeti will be rich.
7: Then why don't you go?
3: You see, Neddy, the Yeti is an unknown quantity as Yeti. Rumor has it that a Yeti has the ability to take possession of your mind.
7: Possession of my mind?
3: What have you got to lose?
7: No, I won't go. I won't. Yes, you can call me a coward if you like.
8: We will pay you £50 for one Yeti.
7: How dare you call me a coward? I'll leave for Yorkshire at once.
8: April in Paris.
3: Moriarty.
8: Yes?
3: If there's a Yeti on the Yorkshire moors, that Charlie will bring it back.
8: And how much is a Yeti worth again?
3: Priceless. You can't get them, you know.
8: April in Paris. Let's have some music.

0: The Yorkshire Yeti, part 2, 3 days later. Or part 3, 2 days later. I really couldn't care less. Ned Segun was fighting his way through the terrible blizzard of 55 from Denshaw across the Yorkshire moors. The drifts were 15 feet high and snow was expected.
1: I had to find Long Willie's croft. This was a house on the lonely moors from which Yeti tracks had first been seen. On and on I stumbled through the inky darkness. First one leg, and then the other, which I found was the best way of walking. Then, when all seemed lost, I saw a light. Yes, Long Willie's croft. The man who gave me directions at Piccadilly Circus had been dead, right? Open the door!
2: It's the Yeti. We've all been murdered in our beds.
1: I'm not a Yeti. I'm Ned Segun. I'm a human.
2: You'll have to prove it, buddy. Put a photograph of yourself through the letterbox.
1: Where can I get a photo of myself at this time of night?
2: You can borrow my camera, buddy.
1: Thank you!
2: I'll get the tripod and the black cloth.
1: I can't take a photo when it's dark. I'll have to wait till morning.
2: Ah, I'll have to see Henry Cron about that.
1: Henry Cron?
2: That's his name. Yes. I think he's down in the coal cellar getting the coal, you know.
1: Well, you can't get the wood, you know.
2: You can't. Ying, tongue, you delight. Pong.
1: Good.
2: Good. I'll go and fetch Henry. Oh, dear, dear.
1: I'll come with you. Steady enough.
2: Hold on to me.
1: Do you come here often?
2: Only in the spring.
1: I see. Yeah? Sounds like a large coal cellar.
2: Yes, it's a mile to the coal face, you know. Hmm. Henry!
1: Mr. Cron!
2: Henry!
1: I say, what? Wouldn't it be better if I struck a match?
2: Mercy save us, no. The driver wouldn't like it.
1: The driver?
2: He's late again tonight.
1: That was a train.
2: Yes, it's a busy time just now, you know.
1: I remembered Mr. Finn's words.
3: Take possession of your mind.
1: Oh, no.
3: Take possession of your mind.
1: No.
3: Your mind.
1: No.
3: Your mind.
1: In 2 seconds, I was up the stairs again. Was I losing my mind? Was this a trick of the fiendish Yeti?
4: Mr. Segun.
1: Mr. Cron, a train just ran through your cellar.
4: A train? No. Oh, my goodness, what time is it?
1: 12:56.
4: Quick, open that door. The mails must go through, you know.
1: Mr. Cron, I must talk to you about the Yeti. Is there a room in the house that trains don't run through?
4: Oh, yes. In there.
1: Thank you. Mr. Cron! Look, I must tell you about the Yeti. Mr. Cron! We can't talk in there.
4: No. I don't know who that lot belonged to.
1: Mr. Cron, now about this Yeti.
4: Yes. Yes, I saw the tracks and... What time is it?
1: 12:59.
4: Stand well back. Get well back. Well, good night, Mr. Segun. Have a pleasant trip.
1: Yes, I will. Thanks very much. About Mr. Yeti. Mr. Cron, about this Yeti. Mr. Yeti, about this Cron. What's going on here? Why have I been bundled on this train? What's going on?
5: I say...
1: Oh, I'm sorry, sir. I didn't see you there.
5: I say, are you the ticket collector?
1: No.
5: Then help me out from under this blasted seat, will you?
1: There we are. There. I'm a tenor, you know.
5: Yes. The tenor's friend.
1: Yes. My name is Ned Segun.
5: Ned Segun? Well, well, well. What a coincidence. Segun, yes, of course I remember. Didn't your father have a son?
1: Oh, I... I never asked him about his private affairs.
5: Segun, of course, yes. I knew your father before you were born.
1: I didn't.
5: I wish you had. Things might have been different. And, tell me, he left you, all right, did he?
1: Oh, yes. I need never one.
5: Oh, splendid, splendid, yes. Yes, lad, you know, I always remember the look in your father's eyes when I lent him the money.
1: What money?
5: Oh, laddie, there's no need for you to pay your father's debt. I won't hear of it. I mean, what's £20?
1: £20?
5: Well, don't worry about it, lad. It'll do in a moment. I've no right.
1: But I only brought a few pounds with me.
5: Well, if you insist, I accept.
1: But look, it isn't really mine to give. This is the reward money for the information regarding the Yeti.
5: Muggle me, Rogers. You couldn't have come to a better man. I used to go to school with a Yeti.
1: Yes? Good, good. Tell me, are they tall and shaggy, or are they more squat with smooth skin?
5: Yes, they are.
1: Oh. And they walk upright like humans and have the powers of telepathy, and in actual fact, they are the missing link, the step from animals to men in one direction, while in another, far higher in intelligence and having the ability to possess one's mind.
5: Is there any more information I can give you?
1: Give me enough to work on.
5: Grand,
1: you have indeed.
5: Yes, yes.
1: Yes. Well, here's the money, and thanks once more. Thank you once more, yes. Now, there's just one more question.
5: Oh?
1: Where can I find this Yeti?
5: Well, before I answer that question, I think another couple.
1: Oh, yes, yes. Here you are.
5: Thank you, thank you.
1: Now, where can I find this Yeti?
5: I've no idea.
1: But I've just given you some money.
5: For information as to the whereabouts of the Yeti, you must get off here.
1: Oh, wait! I was left in the pitch dark on the Yorkshire moors. I was just about to run after the train when I felt a hand on my arm.
6: Hello? Did you hear that? I've got the sausages and the blue bottle.
1: Heckles, what are you doing here?
6: The same as you. Waiting for Roy Ellington and his quartet. Oh, that's a good introduction.

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Why did we hurry through the dinner, hurry through the dance, to leave some time for this, to hug a hug and kiss a kiss. Now ooh, make yourself comfortable. 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

0: That's better. 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
1: How do we find it?
0: We have to find its tracks first. That shouldn't be difficult. They're about 18 inches long and 10 inches wide.
1: Oh, nearly as big as mine.
0: Oh! We start at once.
1: Oh, Mr. Siegel, can I bring a friend?
0: Friend?
1: Yep.
0: There's only one thing that can befriend Eccles, and that is a Yeti. As casually as I could, I asked him, he's not about 12 feet tall with hair all over him, is he?
2: No, I'm not. Ain't a blue bottle with a smile and a song. Stands waist-deep in snow, smiles grimly, jabs alpenstock into snow. Oh, my foot!
1: This is my friend.
2: Hello, Echo.
1: Hello, blue bottle.
2: Here we are again, this time on the Yorkshire Moors. Thinks. Here we are again, this time on the Yorkshire Moors.
0: Now listen to me, icicle pants. Huh? Are you willing to join us in the search of the Yeti?
2: Yes, my captain, I will join you. And Echoes will join us too, won't you, Nichols? Forward! Moves forward, but feet are frozen to ground. Falls flat on face. Pretends to be examining tracks.
0: And so we planned our search for Yeti tracks. After long discussion, we decided that the best place to look was in the snow. Our search commenced.
2: I say, Echo.
1: Yes?
2: How's your little pussycat getting on?
1: Fine, fine. It just had 6 puppies.
2: Could I have one, Echo? I bid the man that sees no one touches them for you. I will treasure it, I will.
1: Okay, then. You can have 2 of them.
2: Two little bowers. Do you know what I will call them? I will call them Mick and Pat.
1: Oh, Mick and Pat. I know a story about Mick and Pat.
2: So do I.
0: Eccles, Blue Bottle. What's that?
2: Well, you see, Mick goes to the doctor's.
0: No. Look. Yeti tracks. Those tracks led us to a disused farmhouse. The door was closed. It only remained for someone to go in and capture the Yeti.
1: Good night.
0: No, wait. Don't worry, I'll go. But first, I want you to do something, Eccles.
1: Yeah?
0: Just nip inside and see if the coast is clear.
1: Okay. That's if we all go in together.
0: Oh, we'll search the house.
1: Right.
0: Leave the door open so we can dash out if need be. I said don't close the door.
1: I didn't close it.
2: I didn't as well. I don't like this game. I want to go back to London town and see the pretty shops.
0: We must try another way out. Curse it. More sheep.
1: Where?
0: In that room. Did you hear them?
1: No, I didn't hear them.
0: You must have done. Listen again.
1: Oh, yeah, I can hear them now, yep.
2: Yes, Doc and I can really hear them. Lots of sheepy.
0: But they weren't there that time. They weren't there, you understand? I know. They've moved into another room. That's it. They must be in here. Well, that room's empty as well.
1: Let's try this room here.
0: Right. Whoops, sorry.
3: I should think so, too.
0: Oh, Greece, they're having a bath. Fancy meeting him. It couldn't be. Eccles, you open that door and tell me if I'm seeing things.
1: Okay.
0: Who was that?
1: Fred the Oyster.
0: Thank heavens.
1: Here, look, this door. It's marked Eccles.
0: So it is.
2: Oh, you lucky thing, Eccles. Your name on the door. Are you going to go in?
1: Well, yeah. Good boy, fellows.
0: Good luck, laddie.
1: I'll have a piece of that chicken, yeah. Thank you, and a bunch of grapes.
3: Oh, girls, girls, girls, oh, good to be alive.
2: Yeah, I wish I had a door with my name on it like that. Thinks Eccles is a happy-go-lucky lad.
0: Hubert, look. Hubert, this door has your name on it.
2: Has it?
0: Yes.
2: Do it, yes. B-L-E-N-T-L Blunbintle. Yes, it has. Wipes mouth with shirt tail and prepares to enter for the good things of life. Speaks. Goodbye, Mr. Seagan. I hope that there will be a door for you. Enters own door.

0: And there we must leave the goon show
1: for... No, wait, wait. You can't leave me here alone in this house of the Yeti. You can't leave me. Let's have a happy end, Greenslade.
0: Greenslade,
1: Wally.
0: All right, don't fuss.
1: Where's the door, Mark Neddy? Bluebottle's door, Eccles' door. What's this one? The Yeti. What should I do? If I could capture it, all my troubles would be over. But how? How could I find a crate big enough? Wait a minute. Quick as a flash, I had the answer. It was simple. Lock the door and take the room to London. I've got you. To London!
2: Gentlemen of the East Eckland Geographical Society, it's 2 weeks now and still no word from Neddy about this Yeti. Come in. Well, well, well, we were just talking about you.
1: Well, I've got it. The Yeti. Help me to get this room in here.
2: Is the Yeti in there?
1: Yes, he's in there.
2: Don't bother to bring the room in. We'll come out.
1: Right. Well, here it is. Now, stand well back, gentlemen. You may be armed. Now, when I fling this door open, be ready to grab him.

That was The Goon Show, a recorded program featuring Peter Sellers, Harry Secombe, and Spike Milligan, with the Railington Quartet and Max Geldre. The orchestra was conducted by Wally Stott, script by Eric Sykes and Spike Milligan, announcer Wallace Greenslade.

Grazie.

0: Harrison, this is DJ Kenny O'Flanagan here, Radio Donegal, coming at you with a special edition here tonight. Actually, it's once a month we focus on a pertinent cultural issue, and tonight we're actually spending time investigating what has become globally known as burner culture. And this is a sect almost of people that seem to travel around the world going to some parties, I suppose you'd call them, but in the desert, in the middle of nowhere, actually, so they are. So, and these people, they gather together in the thousands, actually, in deserts, in the heat and the dry dust of the deserts, with no entertainment really of any visible notice anyway, and there's no booked talent. No bars, no food, no restaurants, nothing at all, actually. In fact, you can't buy anything at all, apart from, I guess, the drugs, I suppose. And not only that, they pay a pretty penny to be there. You know, I mean, some of these tickets are upwards of, 400 euros. So we're here to investigate this phenomenon and try and understand what drives people to go to these extremes to enjoy themselves. In fact, and are they, in fact, enjoying themselves anyway, because it sounds... I mean, it does sound a bit, scant to me, a bit barren. And finally, also, because I must be honest, I mean, there isn't actually one of these events here in Ireland. And I mean, if anything, if all you've got to do is stick them in a campsite and give them party to and charge them 300 euro a ticket, I wouldn't mind having a go myself, I could see us getting involved in this on a financial level. So anyways, that's what we're here to talk to you tonight. Now, obviously, we've got the Galway Ulster Festival here in County Donegal, and it's a cracking weekend, but couldn't help feeling that despite the fact that we are veterans of the Guinness and Ulster Festival here, that maybe that wasn't going to be enough to really understand this. So I've actually brought in an old friend of mine from Radio Chingford, none other than Mr. DJ Dank Hank, who's down with the kids, as they say, and he's a... He's actually experienced one of these burning events personally. So welcome to the studio, Dank. Yo, what's up there, Kenny? It's good to be a bruv in it one time. What's going on? Well, Dank, Hank, this burner culture business, do you know what it is? Have you ever been to one of these events? Yeah, I've been to one, actually. I went there last year in it to Africa Burn Festival out in the Karoo Desert in South Africa, innit? Right, and so what's it like then? Well, I mean, what's the crack? Why the fuck would you go drive all the way to the desert to have a party? Well, I guess it's like you want to get away from it all, innit, a bit, you know what I mean? Like, the pressures of modern life is, like, quite intense, what with, Donald Trump and Hillary Clinton and, taxation and the police and things like that. Doing your nutting all the time, day in, day out. You're bombarded with media and shit and hassle and stress. So what these people is doing is creating like an alternative reality bubble, in fact, I would call it. Especially because there's not, there's nothing you can spend money on, there's no money involved at all. And as a result, there's creating this like different experience of living, a different understanding of what you can be as humans together, innit? Right. So, let's talk about the shitters though, because apparently, you're all stuck in part of those, a week in the desert, no, and you've got to shit in a plastic box for a week. I mean, how the fuck do you deal with that? No, actually, well, Africa Burn, there's got these well cool toilets, innit, where you, it's outdoors and you sit on a proper toilet. And you actually look out towards the horizon on the desert. I must admit, I was a bit weirded out by it to start with, being a city boy. But to be fair, I think that there's, it's once you get used to it, it's all right, you know what I mean?
1: All cinema, you'll find magic. Real magic. Right before your eyes, things will happen that you never thought possible. Monsters and reptiles can rule the world. Demons and ghosts can slip into your beds. Lovers and kings will steal your hearts. Giants and aliens, goblins and ghouls, action heroes and fallen angels, in worlds under the sea or a thousand light years away. The Sweet Love Cinema brings all the magic of cinema to you again this year. White rabbits, doves and animated things to delight children until lights are out. And then, while the wolves are howling at the moon past midnight, all of cinema's most unexpected pleasures will come out to delight the grown-ups. There'll be hot popcorn served, of course. In all cinema, you'll find magic. Real magic. Right before your eyes, things will happen you never thought possible. Monsters and reptiles can rule the world. Demons and ghosts can slip into your beds. Lovers and kings will steal your hearts. Giants and aliens, goblins and ghouls, action heroes and fallen angels, in worlds under the sea or 1,000 light years away. The Sweet Love Cinema brings all the magic of cinema to you again this year. White rabbits, doves, and animated things to delight children until lights are out. And then, while the wolves are howling at the moon past midnight, all of cinema's most unexpected pleasures will come out to delight the grown-ups. There'll be hot popcorn served, of course, and in our glamorous theatre lobby bar, all sorts of mind-tweaking cocktails will be mixed. Nobody can miss the special magic of this particular cinema. The only one of its kind in all the world's deserts.

0: This is the turn of Power of the Sun. I'm here with Ronnie. How you doing?
1: I'm good. But they actually call me Solar Santa. Mundane names are left back in the default world. So Solar Santa, we provide your electrical energy.
0: All right. And that's a very important gift that you give.
1: Well, I look around and all I see are noisy fossil fuel generators, and it burns my ass because this planet needs all the help it can get. And solar is for free. If you put it up in the sky, it gives you free energy forever.
0: Yeah, so you've got basically a solar panel and a complete system with batteries and everything, so people can come here and plug in into a normal socket with 240 volts and basically get power from you.
1: Absolutely right. You must be an electronics engineer. The sunlight goes into a controller, which makes sure we don't cook the batteries. The batteries talk to the inverters, which give us the magic of pure sine wave alternating current, which is better quality than you got back home from Eskom.
0: Fantastic. So, Santa, where can people find your camp?
1: We're at that magical corner where all the beautiful people are, corner of Six-ish and Salt Rock City.
0: All right, fantastic. So, thank you so much. Do you do like any special gathering or whatever, or just people pass by and charge their stuff?
1: I gotta tell you, every day is special. We don't have to do anything special. It is special. The beautiful people pass by in numbers, and I am constantly surprised at what pops in. So, no need to go anywhere or schedule anything. Just 24/7, look for the lights at night, and come and bring your stuff if you need some electrical energy.
0: Thank you, Solar Santa. This is really nice what you do. I will pass by for sure when I need some clean power. So thank you again.
1: That's an absolute pleasure.
0: Thank you so much.

0: I have been here every single Africa Burn, so I think this is my seventh.
1: This is the second time.
2: This is my first time.
3: I have been here many times, more than you'll ever know.
2: This is my first time.
4: Ah, last year was.
3: It's our first time.
5: Yeah, it's our first time we came here.
2: 60? Be 60%.
0: Pretty much.
6: One for the road.
0: 95%, 5% being pajamas.
2: 50% of our clothing's dress up.
4: 100%.
2: It's an amazing event.
5: It's so incredible.
3: I think it's very original. I think it's lovely. It's going off beautifully, and there's amazing levels of participation and beautiful artworks, and I think it's doing the work that it's supposed to do.
7: It's not just a festival, it feels like a lifestyle.
5: People get to express themselves other than they normally would in society, so it's cool that they actually feel like they're themselves.
2: It's absolutely one of the craziest things I have ever seen.
8: It's brilliant, beautiful artists, beautiful community, beautiful people, you know. It's a place to be right now.
2: I wish this was the reality we came back to.
9: It's free. It's great.
10: I love it.
4: The joy of it. People with the passion for life, the joy for life. People who just want something that is abnormal, out of this world. Craziness. That's why we are here, to make it bang.
3: I think it changes how you see people, how you see things. It broadens your perspective.
2: It is incredible.
8: And if the world could work in this way, I think we could be better.
2: I think it's fantastic. It's a really interesting concept. I think it's very different than anything else out there, and people really appreciate it. They really get into it, and really everybody's so open. You can talk to everybody, meet interesting people, do fun stuff.
5: Everyone shares, and
2: it's something that impressed me a lot.
0: Because I love it.
2: So be free.
5: Spread God's love.
3: To love people. Yeah.
8: Ah, because we love it.
11: Okay.
8: It's the most amazing festival, you know, in the world.
12: Because it's the most amazing, awesome thing ever.
13: And there's certain people that vibrate together, right?
11: Absolutely.
13: And you hear about the stuff that we're all interested in.
2: True friends.
7: My flatmate went 3 years ago and they just told us that it's the best thing in the world. So then we all came last year and then this year again. And I'm going to go for the rest of our lives.
12: And we'll be here forever.
2: Yes.
5: I'll come again.
2: Exactly. Next year we're going to do a theme camp. We're going big.

0: African man is. Awesome. Bad goodness.
1: Where?
2: It's colourful.
3: Nice.
4: Feathery.
5: Passion.
4: Colourful.
6: For the black.
4: Love.
7: Ongelooflijk.
1: Lekker.
5: Ridiculous.
4: Fiery.
8: It's inspiring.
4: Sexy.
9: Spectacular.
10: This is what it is. Africa.

0: Thank you, gentlemen. Someday I will repay you. Unless, of course, I can't find you or if I forget.
1: Dear?
2: Hmm?
1: I'm naked. I'm naked as a wee baby. Would you just stare at me? Do something.
3: This DJ's got a virgin sense of humor. It takes a lot of getting into. But once you're there, it's fabulous.

Brixton Prison, Jeb Avenue, London Southwest to England. Dear Mama, good day. I hope that when these few lines reach you, they may find you in the best of health. Mama, I really don't know how to tell you this, cause I did make a solemn promise to take care of little Jim and try my best to look out for him. Mama, I really did try my best, but nonetheless, I'm sorry to tell you, say, poor little Jim get a rest. It was the middle of the rush hour, when everybody just a hustle and a bustle to go home for them evening shower. Me and Jim stand up waiting upon a bus, not causing no fuss, when all of a sudden a police van pull up. Out jump three policemen, the whole of them carrying baton. Them walk straight up to me and Jim. One of them hold on to Jim, so them taking him in. Jim tell them to let go of him, for him not do nothing. And him not thief, not even a button. Well, Jim start to wriggle, the police start to giggle. And him not thief, not even a button.

0: 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The police start for giggle. 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Them charge Jim for sus. 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Be of good courage till I hear from you. I remain your son, Sonny.
1: Hi, my name's Devin. Love the RFT show. Big fan of Steve. I'll be going to the Electric on December 6th for the fundraiser. It's only 50 Rand, so make sure I see you there.

Deutsch heute halt so von der Art, change all what I'm doing, the environment for sure. If I change, I will lose some friends, I will do different, I will do different things in my life, it will, everything will change. But it's not now.

That you make this hard when it should be easy. The idea is that you simplify complicated situations, but you yourself are a complex being. The idea is that before 2 months ago, you didn't exist in my life. The idea is you. The idea is that I will start today with you in my thoughts and end today with you out of my thoughts. The idea is that I would like us to imagine it together forever and forever, forever, because together it makes sense. The idea is for us to join hands and only part when the spirit dies.